0: Station, go ahead one more time. You were kind of scratchy in the system. This is Ray, KC6AGL on Papa 5.
1: Ray on Papa 5, this is Whiskey 6, Sierra Juliet Mike. I'm on an HT on Palm Desert on Edom or Papa 18. Not sure if it's coming through okay.
0: Yeah, roger that. That came through just fine. No problem at all. That's impressive. Handheld in the car. Over.
1: Yes, sir. I'm running high power on a Radtel 950. Middle of traffic. Sorry about that. The Radtel 950 pushing about 8 watts, I think, inside the car on a Nagoya, just shorter antenna. I'm not exactly sure where Papa 18 is relative to where I am. I'm in Palm Desert right now, but it sounds like it's up on a mountain someplace.
0: Yeah, given the circumstances, it's doing a great job. You're coming in, no problem. I can tell there's some anomalies on the signal, but you're making it. That's all that counts. I'm on Papa 5. I'm in Irvine, about 10 miles from the coast here. And, yeah, sounding good. Radtel, I got to look into that. I've heard about it here and there, and I think that's the one that it's a tri-band radio, isn't it? It's tri-band, has got a real nice screen, long rectangular type screen.
1: Yeah, it actually is a dual band receive. I do think it may do tri-band for the 220s maybe. I'm not exactly sure. It does have, it can monitor two or at a time, but one of the claims of fame on this one is that it actually is able to do shortwave as well, but receive SSB and CW all the way from about 3 megahertz all the way up to about 30. And so it's a pretty nice little device. I mean, for $80, it sounds pretty good and it does the job it gets out. And yeah, I like to collect some of these less expensive ones that are pretty good. They just came out with a Radtel 1000 Pro. It doesn't seem like it's that much more than this one, especially if you're doing airband or actually air-to-air sort of thing. But I obviously don't. I'm not a pilot, so you need a license anyway. But, yeah, it's a nice radio. I actually enjoy it. What kind of radio are you on right now?
0: Yeah, roger that. I got to look into that, the Radtel. I'm used to, you know, Anytones and TYT and Motorola's. I'm on a mobile radio right now. It's an XBR 4550 with a 5/8 wave on the outside of the car. That's what I'm on right now. Over.
1: Nice. That's a great setup. I normally run a Yaesu 510 in my car. I'm just using my wife's car right now. My QTH is usually around Papa 15 in San Diego, and I'm usually probably like 90% of the time on Papa 15. But on my mobile in my car, and I really like my mobile, but it's good to know that my HD is getting out. I thought I'd bring it with me. And I set up on scanning with all the Papa systems because I wasn't sure which computer was out here, but it picked up 18. So happy about that. I'll probably pick up 40 here as soon as I head south towards Mexicali. Making a big circle, start in San Diego, spent the afternoon in Palm Desert with a family thing, and then Mexicali with another family thing, coming back tomorrow. My QTH in San Diego. Back to you.
0: Yeah, roger that. Yeah, sounding really good. I'll tell you, the when you were in the better spots, I could tell the microphone set up on that radio is really nice. You got the nice distribution between highs, lows, and mids. So I'll tell you, the mic sounds really good. Sounds like a $1,000 radio. I got to look into that and learn more about it. And I think San Diego area, I think Palomar, maybe you're thinking of Palomar 15. Not sure. I don't have the list in front of me right now, but sounds like you might be hitting Palomar. That's a nice hilltop in San Diego. Good coverage, around 6,100 feet above mean sea level. That's it's a high hilltop repeater. Yeah, sounds great. Rat tail. I got to look into what you said. There's another model called 1000 Pro, so I'll look into both of them, see what they have to offer. Can you load the DMR database into Rattel 950? Over to you.
1: Yeah, I might start losing you here, but it sounds like I'm getting a little QRM here, or a little bit of distance. No, it's a purely analog radio. It does do ATRS, it's got a GPS built in, and a few doodads, but it's purely analog. So the inexpensive DMR that I use, a radio, is a Baofeng DM32, which is also a really good radio, about the same form factor, kind of a big Motorola kind of form factor. That seems to work pretty well, but this one is the Rattel 950 Pro. The 950 Pro, and highly recommend it. It cost me like $65 off of AliExpress, and it's a solid radio for $65. It does a lot. It's got a scanner. It's got also a spectrum analyzer, which is fairly decent, actually. Back to you. I might lose you, so I might wish you 73s here on your final.
0: Yeah, Roger, Dad. Towards the end of your transmission, you were full quieting almost or near full quieting. Okay, sounds good. Yeah, I'm thinking DMR because I'm super active on DMR side. Sorry, I assumed that one does DMR. Thanks for the correction there. So it's analog only. All right, sounds good. Didn't catch your name. Name here is Ray, Romy Alpha Yankee. Hope to chat with you soon. Maybe when you sign off, just to come back with your name. Call sign here is Kilo Charlie 6 Alpha Golf Lima.
1: Kilo Charlie 6 Alpha Golf Lima. This is Whiskey 6 Sierra Juliet Mike. It's a pleasure meeting you, Ray. And my name is Sam Sierra Alpha Mike. And hopefully we'll catch in the future. Have a great rest of your weekend. And yeah, talk to you soon. 73 Whiskey 6 Sierra Juliet Mike. We'll be monitoring on some repeater. Not sure which one will be the next one. Take care.
0: Roger, W6SJM, KC6AGL73, Sam, and I'll remember your name because I have a cousin named Sam, so easy to remember. 73s, and thanks for the info, KC6AGL.
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1: This is Whiskey 6, who's the Whiskey. So how's everybody doing? Did everybody enjoy their field day so far? Though the bands are kind of iffy, huh?

0: station that just answered on Papa. Could I get that call sign again? Come on back.
1: Charlie Oscar 6, Charlie Kilo.
0: I read you 6, Charlie Kilo. Thank you. Kilo Oscar 6, November Victor Charlie.

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1: Robert, you're a little scratchy there. I don't know what you're doing, but thanks for coming to the Papa breakfast this morning. And it was nice for you to come over to Home GTH and experiment with these two antennas. So with that said, I'll say 73. Take care. Be well.
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1: Station for KE4HD, go ahead.
0: This is KO6 MPP, just want to do a radio check. This is Sal. I believe you are Kevin, I think we chatted before. Just wanted to say hi.
1: Hey, hello, Sal. I didn't get your call sign. Got some popcorn on you. The audio's a little low on my end. Go ahead.
0: Yeah, this is KO6, November Papa Papa. I am in southwestern San Diego, very close to the beach, so on a very small handheld, small antenna, so I'm not sure how good my radio is working. Apologies for that.
1: All right, I copy KO6 MPP. How are you copying me?
0: You're very readable. I can hear some noise in the background, but very, very clear. That sounds pretty good. Where are you? Or whereabouts? What's your location?
1: So I'm in Canyon Country, going in Papa One on an HT, over.
0: Copy that. I'm on a handheld myself. I'm near Chula Vista and East Street near the beach. So near Papa 11. I can, it's pretty far, but I got a very small antenna on the radio. So I'm surprised it's reaching.
1: Yeah, you're making the trip there, Sal. How you doing?
0: Well, I'm doing pretty good. Just got to hang out here with my daughter all day. She's off today from work and I'm gonna do the break, so I got to show her how to do the rotors and brakes. Brought my tools over to the yard we have and started wrenching. Pretty cool therapy. I'm mostly in the office, all work. Break. I'm mostly in the office every day, so

0: right, good. Good copy. Family time. 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Enjoying this beautiful Saturday. Thanks for the shout, Sal. We'll look for you down the log. K4HD 73.
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0: I think that was Jamie. Very low audio on my end. Yeah, it might be my location, but it's kind of hard copying you.
2: Nah, I think it's this antenna I put on the deck, but thanks for confirming that, Kevin. I sure appreciate it. And I just got to figure out if this thing's worth using at all. Is it a lot of noise or distant or popcorn, something like that?
0: I like that. It could be my end. I don't hear a lot of noise. There's some popcorn and the audio is kind of low.
2: Thank you, Kevin. I appreciate it. K4HD, you have a great evening. K06 MRX.
0: Hi, Jamie. 73. 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

is KO6DJX on Papa 6 for the station, trying to get in. You want to give that a go again, maybe a little bit slower, and I'll see if I can hear you, but wasn't able to pick you up.

KO6DGX, monitoring Papa 6. It's a beautiful evening on the Central Coast here, North Santa Barbara County. But whatever stations are trying to get in, if you want to try again, I'll be listening and I'll give you a report. But go slow and stay keyed up for a while. Don't start to talk after you key up for a split second, and I'll try to help out. But not able to pick up anybody. KO6DGX.

0: 6 DGX. Are you out there?
1: Yeah. Hey, Andy. I was fumbling around. I'm doing some chores out here on this beautiful evening, and I heard you calling back. So thanks a lot, there, KPZ. And how are you? And how's Rosie?
0: Well, Rosie's looking at the sunset. I'm doing well, sitting on the back patio. And how are you doing?
1: I'm doing very well. I should key up a little bit quicker after the hang time when I'm on Papa 6, but I'm used to All-Star, so I have to, like, really wait. And so there's a long pause between every message. But it's been a little while since I've talked to you, but I'm doing well. I'm really grateful for the weather we're having on the Central Coast here, and kind of looking forward to the rest of this year, because we have big plans. They're kind of deep and intricate, but I don't want to bore you with them. But we're just hoping we can execute them by the end of the year and report to you after that. Over to you, Andy.
0: Well, thank you, sir. We know tomorrow is supposed to be a big day with Field Day with ARRL. Are you going to participate?
1: You know I'm going to kind of try, Andy, but I'm a technician, and I know there's a slice, you know, on 10 meters or something for us and stuff, but I don't own a transmitter on HF, but I do have a radio that a receiver. So it's a lot of fun. Now, this thing is connected to this, you know, antenna that has a little tuner at the bottom, and I didn't realize it doesn't start till tomorrow. I thought it was today. So I actually have that little radio connected, and it allows me to listen in to all these different bands and stuff that goes on HF. And I'm hearing these guys, you know, speaking these other languages and stuff, except every now and then they go 5-9 or they say, like, over or something. So they use some of the American words, but I'm thinking I'm listening to people from overseas. But, yeah, I'm going to try and listen in tomorrow. How about you? What are your plans?
0: Well, I have an ATS-120 antenna I want to deploy tomorrow in my backyard. Usually this stuff is like 10 meter, 6 meter, and 40 meter, but 40 meter usually starts at night. That's when the good coverage comes at night. But I am just a technician, so I only get 6 and 10 meter privileges.
1: You know, with that being said, though, that's for transmitting, but you can learn a lot, I'm sure, by if you've got a radio to listen in and start studying all those other bands and how to work on and what time of day to work it. But, you know, now that you mentioned that the Field Day starts tomorrow, apparently some other stations didn't get the word, because when I was playing around with my HF receiver radio, I was hearing these guys doing those real fast, you know, blah, blah, blah, QSL, blah, blah, blah, QSL. And they would start up. They would key up, give their call sign, and say, Field Day. And then one thing interesting, though, Andy, I don't know if you know about this technical stuff. I'll ask those guys on Thursday night or whatever. But I could frequently hear only one side, only one station that I could tune into. I could tell somebody's talking to them. Sometimes I could hear them very faintly, but it seems like I got to work at it. But it seems like my radio is only picking up one side of the conversation. How's that stuff going for you?
2: Info.
0: I haven't deployed my HF stuff yet, but as far as the Field Day, I think it starts like about dark time, East Coast. So I think it's already started like a few hours ago.
2: Break for info.
1: got a break. Go ahead.
2: Yes, this is KE6NGC. Field day started at 11 a.m. today on the West Coast, and goes until 11 a.m. tomorrow morning. So if you want to get on, find your local radio club and check out their field day. KE6NGC,
0: clear. Thank you very much.
1: KO6DGX picking it up here. And Andy, just give me a second. I'm going to ask that station if they wouldn't mind speaking up and coming back in. And just curious to know, I have a question for you. Did you participate this morning, or will you be? Or thanks for giving us that heads up. Really appreciate it. But if you're still out there, pick it up next. Like to hear your comment. And then, Andy, you go after her.
2: Okay, I'll answer. No, I did not participate in field day. I'm too old to go out and do that anymore. So anybody who does it is, I spent many a night on a field day site. So I think I've earned my time to sit back and relax. And this is Mary, KE6NGC, on Papa One in Granada Hills.
0: Thank you, Mary. KO6, KPC.
1: Yeah, hey, Mary. Thank you very kindly. And so cool. You're a ham that probably precedes me and a lot of the other KOs out there. So anyways, if you're a Papa member, hope to hear you out there just chewing the fat or whatever, checking in or doing the, whatever, having fun on your radio. So thanks a lot. Enjoy the rest of your evening, and I'm hoping to catch you down the coax somewhere. And, Andy, tell me, what's it looking like out there in your neck of the woods? I know that there was, some gnarly fire last week in Boyle Heights and made the air all nasty. What was it like for you there? Did you see the cloud, or did you smell it, or just over to you for any comments?
0: I'm sorry, I didn't get the question. Please repeat.
1: Yeah, I'm sorry. I got you there, Andy. All of a sudden, I had two more questions pop up. But the first question I just asked, it's about that big warehouse fire they had in Los Angeles. And I was wondering, how did that affect you where you live? I think you're Orange County, but did you just see the cloud or no effect whatsoever? Just kind of curious, or did you smell it? I heard people talking about smelling it and worrying about the effects because they smelt it. But just curious about that, Andy. And then after that, open to any question you have for me. And before I turn you loose, I have one more.
0: I live at Tustin, California, Central Orange County, basically. No effect whatsoever. We will see when it comes to frozen foods, but other than that, no effects from the fire directly. And I have one question for you, sir. I forgot your first name.
1: Hey, Andy. Thanks for asking. My name is Rick, and call sign K. Delta Golf X-Ray. And Rick up here, and enjoying chatting with you. And I heard Rosie check in, so glad to hear that third party traffic.
0: Copy that. And you had a second question.
1: Hey, Andy, just kind of curious. You're usually has a signal that has no popcorn. Your words are fine, a little bit less loud as usual, but usually it's kind of like what I guess we call it, you know, full quiet. A little bit of popcorn there tonight, so I'm wondering, are you operating differently? Maybe you're outdoors on an HT or any difference, or maybe it's sunspots.
0: I'm not sure about the sunspots, but no, I have a base station I operate from during the evening. I'm on my HT with a mag mount on a Pi 10, and that's about all. And I do have a couple of bands that's going, so you might be hearing that.
1: You know, also, Andy, I usually listen to you on All-Star, and I'm outside putzing around, and I'm on Papa 6. Maybe that's the effect. I could try talking to you a little bit later, going back to All-Star to see how that might be the issue or whatever. But since you're all the same, it's probably on my end. But before I turn you loose and open up the frequencies and all that, I know we got a net coming up. Hopefully to hear you out there. But got a little science story for you. We've talked a lot about like some space stuff, and I'm just wondering, did you hear about the Russian on the ISS on the Russian side? The Russians had a plan to stop the leak. The ISS is leaking air. It's not a good thing. And so they were going to stop it by sawing out a piece of the infrastructure and then drilling a hole, plugging it or something like that. NASA did not agree. And so they had to scramble the people on the NASA side to go into the Dragon. They had to don their spacesuits, go into the Dragon as NASA negotiated with Russia, and I think Russia finally stood down. So it was like an hour they had to do that for, but it's a big, big deal. But I'm just kind of curious, did you hear anything about that, or did that spark your interest at all? Over to you for comment.
0: Well, yeah, Rick, I remember you now. Okay, it's coming back to me. No, I've heard that. I heard about the standoff with NASA or anything, but these, Russia is pretty radical, some of their ideas.
1: Yeah. You know, I was really interested, and I'm going to get back into it. I was just playing around with my antenna today, but not connected to a radio, just looking at it, going like, I remember pointing you at the ISS. So I used to be, you know, kind of like really devoted to giving a shout out to that repeater, tracking the ISS and stuff. So I spent some time monitoring this a website that allows you in live time to hear all their communications, to see what they're up to and stuff, and maybe they've changed that now, but back in the day it was very cool. But I saw two spacewalks that were so amazing and startling, because I thought everything in space was so scripted, so perfect, and the American lady, she cross-threaded a bolt, and then she lost her tool bag. But the Russians, oh my God, there was two different spacewalks. They have two different sets of space suits and cameras and stuff, but these Russians were so hilarious, dude. But I could give you more detail about it. But the spacewalks always start out like kind of warm and fuzzy and like, oh, it's scheduled for 3 hours, Sergey, let's go out there. And then it, like on hour eight, they're all desperate. They were jumping up and down on this one antenna that couldn't extend. And then you hear this one, the guy, the second guy going like, I'm going to push on Sergey's boot and give him a boost. And they're like, no, do not push his boot. Do not push his boot. And so it was crazy that it's not as controlled up there as I thought. But hopefully they all make it down safe. That's all I got to say. And always fun talking to you, Andy. Glad you remembered me. Yeah, we had some fun conversations, but we'll have some more. But I'll send it to you for a final, unless you have a question for me. KO6 KPC, KO6 DGX 73, go ahead.
0: Yeah, Rick. Yeah, jumping up and down anywhere in space doesn't work. I mean, it's, well, you should know that. It was weightless. Anyways, no further questions, Rick. Good conversation. KO6, KPC, back to you, 73s.
1: Well, give Rosie a big scratch on the back of her neck and a big pat from me and my wife as well. She's an animal lover. A lot of fun talking to you, Andy, and we'll catch you down the coax and be listening in case you check in for that net that's coming up. That'll be a lot of fun. So KO6DGX, I am clear.
0: Roger that. 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

0: The score is Argentina 1, Jordan 0. Over.
1: Well, cool. Well, two questions. Are you a fan, and whereabouts are you on the Papa system?
0: I'm a fan, and I am on Papa 11 at the moment, 10, 11.
1: All righty then, what's your favorite team?
0: USA, of course.
1: Well, tell me about the dude with the bunion. You know, he's blonde and he's got that man bun thing working, and I think he's from my home county, Santa Barbara County. So you know who I'm talking about?
0: I do not. Are you talking about a current player or an old player? Over.
1: You know, he might be both. Definitely went into this tournament as a guy on the roster, and I saw him in one of the first games, I guess it was. I don't know how many there have been. But he was out there running around. I think he's one of the guys that kind of hangs back more. He's not the goalie. So he was there, but I saw another game, and he wasn't out there. So I guess maybe they rotate him, or maybe he got injured or something like that. But I thought you might know who the guy is. There's not, like, a whole bunch of these guys out there with blonde man buns. So I thought that might identify him. Over to you.
0: With all due respect, I think you're mistaken about how many soccer players have blonde hair and man buns. There are quite a few, from what I've seen just in the World Cup alone this year. Over.
1: That's a good heads up. Yeah, man, I guess I just don't know enough about that game. But I've been enjoying it. Followed it all that much and stuff. I know that David Beckham married something Spice. What was her name? Sporty Spice or something. But so how long have you been a fan? Do you play at all?
0: I don't play anymore. I used to coach kids. I played a long time ago. Now I'm actually more into rugby, which is a whole other situation. But I'm really enjoying the World Cup. And interesting note, so Argentina is playing. Lionel Messi is one of the greatest players in the world, and they didn't actually start him. He's on the bench. He's going to come in the second half, which is kind of phenomenal, but he is older, so maybe that's the situation. Over.
1: Yeah, there you go. Coaches being tactical, maybe appreciating what the rest of the world doesn't sense yet. You know, there's a little half step, especially after, you know, the full, like, first half and second half. And so, to have your most powerful guy fresh and ready to go on that second half, I could see a coach kind of, like, leaning into that. So with that being said, just kind of curious about the whole thing. How much longer does it go for? That's basically it. I really like having free sports on TV. I don't have, like, cable and stuff, so it's over-the-air free sports. Loving that. Oh, and by the way, could you just repeat your call sign and give me your name again?

0: I know you're out of San Diego-ish, I think.
1: This is KO6NFX, the Kilo Oscar 6, November Foxtrot X-ray. My name is Todd. Yes, I'm out of San Diego. With regard to the Lionel Messi situation, good strategy, but they may not even need it because they just scored another goal, and now they, it's 2-0, Argentina over Jordan. Over.
0: Yeah, and I'm thinking that their logic still holds up, because if they sail through that and he doesn't even have to, like, super extend himself, or maybe they don't even play him the whole second half or something, that just means he's going to be a fresher Lionel Messier. I think I saw his picture and stuff. Those guys are fun. It's a cool sport and stuff. You know, you could actually see their mugs as opposed to those helmets and shoulder pads and all that stuff.
1: Roger that. I'm going to discontinue and monitor while I watch this game as it's getting more and more exciting. I know your name is Rick, but I can't remember your call time, so if you could come back with that, I'd appreciate it. I'm trying to keep track of people that I talk to so we can have some more good conversation. Over.
0: Hey, ditto. Yeah, that's the same way I kind of proceed through this hobby. And this is Rick again, and the call sign is Kilo Oscar 6, Delta Germany X-ray. And I go with Germany instead of Gulf because it works so much better on the ISS. But a lot of fun talking to you. Enjoy the game, and I'll be clear as well. KO6DGX, catch you down the road.
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2: KO6, KO6, KPC. Rick, I have a question for you.
0: Yeah, hey, Andy. Gotcha loud and clear. Go ahead.
2: Were you able to observe the Starlink launch like three nights ago at 8:30?
0: Yeah. Actually, I was kind of like chatting with, you know, announcing to people as the countdown went off, and I was standing out there, and it's one of the lowest ever I've seen on the horizon. Well, I've seen a couple really low on the horizon, but I mean like the split second. Because, you know, you look away for a second, you look back, and that bird's flying. But I caught it at about 5 degrees off the horizon and kind of followed it through its trajectory till it faded out. How about you?
2: Oh, yes, sir. I was watching it. I just had another question is, can you actually hear a sonic boom?
0: Yes, but that's for the return trip. You don't hear one on the outgoing trip, but when that skyscraper comes screaming back through the sky down to Earth, it can send out this huge shockwave, man. I mean, it's like loudest sonic booms that you ever heard that, you know, just shake buildings and stuff.

0: Well, that's way cool, Rick. Anyways, KO6, keep it on the side.
1: Hey, Andy, I think it might have been me walking around, but I dropped in the middle. Then I heard, that's cool, and you're checking out. 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I'm wondering if I can pick it up from the place I'm standing.
0: Well, yeah, I just said roger that, Rick. Thank you for your input on the space flight, and KO6 KPZ on the site.
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1: Very cool. Man, what a cool voice. What's going on in Locust Grove, Virginia? And I'm available for any comment or question you have for me. Go ahead, Ron. Capes. Anyways, go ahead, Ron.
0: How you doing, Rick? Yeah, just got back from kind of a barbecue buffet, I guess it was, in a clubhouse in the community where we are, followed by fireworks. They were celebrating the 4th of July tonight. I think they got a better price on the fireworks by doing that. Had a parade this morning and stuff going on. They do it up big here in this community. But so just got back from that a little bit. But I had a question for you. Last night I caught you on in the air, and you were talking about having some kind of a headset. And it sounded real good. I was curious what kind of headset it was that you were using. You said you were outside using a headset.
1: Yeah, thanks for that question and comment. I did actually hear from other stations that said, hey, that's the best thing we've ever had, using that headset.
2: Time 3.
1: Stand by for a minute, because it's not a name brand or something, but I'm going to go see if I can see a logo on it or something, and just stand by for a minute, and I'll be right back at you.
0: No problem. It's KF4PQH. Listen.

I had to wait for you to give it again. But, yeah, I actually joined the club when I was hanging out near Temecula. When we were on the road, spent a lot of time in a place called the Wongas, about 20 miles east of Temecula, around 79. So I was actually able to go out there, and sometimes I'd go to San Diego breakfast and stuff. We were hanging in that area when we were down there. That was kind of our winter hangout, and the rest of the time we were just nomadic. But good deal. You take care. Be safe. This is KF4PQH listening.

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The Saturday Night Roundtable will begin in 10 minutes. 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

0: Good evening, and welcome Papa System. Transmitting from the Mexican border in San Diego to as far north as San Luis Obispo. From the Channel Islands to as far east as Las Vegas, Nevada. And beyond via the magic of All-Star. You're tuning in to the most unique net around, the Saturday Night Roundtable. My name is Darren, my call sign is WD6USN, and I'll be your net controller for this evening. So please direct all your transmissions to me. The Saturday Night Roundtable is designed as an interactive discussion forum. We invite you to check in, participate in lively conversation on a variety of topics, and feel free to recheck if you have any additional thoughts to share once everyone has had a chance to check in. Please remember, emergency traffic takes precedence and may be announced with a double break at any time. With that said, I'll now pause for any emergency or priority traffic. If you have any emergency traffic, please come now. Okay, hearing none, I'd like to extend a special invitation to any visitors joining us tonight. We do love visitors. I encourage you to visit papasys.com, P-A-P-A-S-Y-S.com, and register as a guest. 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Once this initial period concludes, we do kindly ask you to consider to become a subscribe member to continue to enjoy the over 80 repeaters in our Papa System network. With that said, all amateurs are always welcome to participate in our weekly Papa System Nets. Alrighty, folks, I hope you guys are out there enjoying some field day. I know typically we don't talk about ham radio topics, but I will make a slight exception tonight since this is a big annual event for the ham radio community. If you are out there in the field, so to speak, and you check in with me tonight, let us know how it's going. Share with us a little bit about your ham field day experiences that are going on. So I am staring at 40 meters right now, and if you guys are, it's pretty popping off tonight. So it was a little quiet earlier, but now as it's gotten dark, it's you can see 40 meters is coming in. So I'm sure those guys will be working all through the night. All right. With that said, let's pause for some announcements, and then we'll get into the net topic for tonight. Stand by for the announcements.
1: Here is a quick look at the Papa System weekly calendar for the latest news and upcoming events. The Papa Inland Empire Breakfast. Join us at our new venue. Papa will be meeting in person on Saturday, July 11th, 9 a.m. at the Redlands Municipal Airport Lobby, 1755 Sessoms Drive, Redlands, California. Because there is no food service at the airport, the Papa Inland Empire team will arrange for donuts and coffee for starters, and will be open to reasonable suggestions from our members for future alternatives. We will be offering ham license testing at 8 a.m. for technician, general and amateur extra class licenses. So come out and join us at our new Inland Empire breakfast venue and meet up with some of your on-air friends who you enjoy talking to on the air. Everyone is welcome to attend. The Papa West Side Luncheon. Papa will also be meeting in person on Saturday, July 11th at 11 a.m. at the Sizzler in Culver City. We will be offering ham license testing at 10 a.m. for technician, general and amateur extra class licenses. Special presentation, parachutes. Papa member, Bill KQ6BIL, will be speaking on the development of the Orion and SpaceX recovery parachutes. Before he retired from Airborne Systems in February 2025, Bill was the chief engineer leading the research and development team. He worked the very early days of both the Orion and SpaceX recovery parachutes in the California division. Please RSVP on the Papa website for the Inland Empire Breakfast, the West Side Luncheon, and for ham license testing at both locations. As always, the Papa Quick Start program runs in conjunction with all our test sessions and is a benefit for newly licensed technician class ham radio operators. Please see the Papa website for more information. Newly licensed hams are encouraged to join the new Hams Net Wednesday nights at 7 p.m. with Steve, KI6LOV, and please mention if you were part of the Quick Start program. The new HamsNet is a great place to be able to connect with fellow new amateur radio operators. 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They will be commemorating Independence Day. 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
0: Alrighty, folks, never a shortage of things happening here in the Papa System. Had the opportunity to head up to Papa 32, all the way up there on Joaquin Ridge, the Central Valley, north of Central Valley, really, almost, by Lemoore area. And great visit. Chris and I made some upgrades to the site, got Papa 32 back and running. Hopefully we hear some check-ins from her tonight. But the repeater system's looking good. We do have an issue on Papa 14. That's out there in Blue Ridge. The tech team is aware, and we'll be getting out there shortly to take a peek, see what's going on with the network up there. So with that, let's see if there's anyone else out there that has an announcement for the net. Let's please come now. Alrighty, all quiet. Bob did not lend me any crickets tonight, so no crickets tonight, sorry. But alright, let's get into the net. I do want to revisit a topic that we did, I'm guessing probably about 7 months ago. We talked about 3D printers and some of their usefulness, and I was really looking at that time to possibly get into it. Took me a heck of a lot longer than I wanted to finally pull the trigger, but I did in fact get into and purchased one most recently, and by the recommendations of you guys, went with a brand that was highly recommended as a good starter platform. So that's going to be the topic for tonight to revisit, but I want to get a little bit more detail. And for those of you that don't have a 3D printer or don't have any experience with 3D printing, don't run away just yet. We still want to hear from you, because if you did have one, we'd love to know what kind of items you would think about using, especially in the ham radio world. Like I said, we'll break a little bit convention tonight. If you are 3D printing ham radio things, accessories, what are you printing? What's been useful for you? Anything and everything 3D printers tonight. If you were like me and were looking to get into 3D printing and have questions about it, there are plenty of members that are out here listening that I guarantee will chime in with information on how best to get into it, or certain settings or issues you've had with 3D prints and maybe resolutions. Let's get a little nerdy on 3D printers tonight, folks. That's going to be the plan tonight. So, again, even if you don't have any experience with 3D printers, we want to hear from you. Maybe you know somebody or you had somebody. For me, I was asking my friends so many times, hey, can you print me this? Can you print me this? That I realized it was time for me to get my own machine and start doing it for myself. So I know there's others out there just like me, so that's the topic for tonight. Let me reset, and we will begin to take some check-ins. Alrighty, folks, I like to keep it simple. We'll go with the analog repeater system first. Let's change things up. Let's go with the digital folks first. All the internet protocols, All-Star and Digital Links, anyone out there on the internet, you get first dibs tonight. Come now.
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3: Kilo Delta 6, Lima, Lima, Bravo. For some reason, I'm not hearing audio on All-Star, but I'm making it in. Anyway, good evening.
0: Yep, I got you loud and clear on that one, Logan. And WTN, Jeff got you there. So anyone else on the internet, come now.
2: Kilo Foxtrot 4, Papa, Quebec Hotel, Ron.
0: Alrighty, we added Ron, and let's go ahead and open it up to the analog systems. Let's go analog repeaters 1 through 10 first. Give me that call sign phonetically and your first name. That'll help me get through any breakups or pileups that we have. Come now.
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8: Whiskey Tango 6 Tango, Brian.
0: Gotcha, Brian. All right, just cleaning up my list.
6: WB6NKL, Charles.
0: Charles, got you on the list. All right, anyone else on 1 through 10 want to jump in there? Come now.
5: Kilo Oscar 6 Delta Golf X-Ray. I might have been doubling, but trying again.
0: Yep, I got you, Rick. All right, 1 through 20. 1 through 20, come now.
4: This is Kilo Oscar 6 November Foxtrot X-Ray Todd out of San Diego. Over.
0: All righty, got you, Todd. Anyone else on 1 through 20? Keep it coming. All right, let's open the floodgates. All analog repeaters, come now.
7: Kilo Echo 6, Mike Alpha Echo Larry.
0: All right, Larry, got you in there. And anyone else want to jump in on this first round of conversation? Last call on the first round here.
8: Kilo 6, Delta Victor.
0: All righty, I got you, Ellen. All right, let's kick off the conversation. Once again, my name here is Darren, WD6USN is the call, and it's anything and everything 3D printers. If you're looking to get into it and have questions, if you are a seasoned 3D printer, what are you printing? What has been the most useful thing you've made? Those of us that have printers are looking for ideas. We're kind of just spark conversation, anything and everything 3D printers. Mine is fired up right now, and it's running a Motorola APX 8000 desk stand for me. So that's just one of many things I've been printing. I want to hear from you guys. What's been useful, or if you had a 3D printer, what you would love to make. Let's kick off the conversation with KC6WTN. Jeff, welcome to the net.
9: Thanks, Darren. Thanks for hosting the net, and good evening to everybody out there. I wasn't able to do field day because I was stuck up in Northern California in the Sacramento area. What it did do is allow me to spend most of the afternoon driving back south, and I passed Papa 32 and gave it a try. And it seems to work. My connection was really scratchy. I was on the 5, and for some reason I just couldn't reach it for transmit very well. But I was hearing stations on it, so it sounds like you guys did a good job, so thank you for that. 3D printers, the only thing I could think of offhand would be like a small box with a lid that's got slots in it to where you can put cables and put a connector inside of it. So if you had to link coax together, it would be protected inside a box with little cutouts for the cable to slide in, and then you just cover it with the lid so it's nice and maybe not exactly waterproof, but weatherproof so that it's somewhat protected. Back to net control, KC6WTN.
0: All righty, Jeff. Yeah, I made that track myself, and boy, it's it's a long drive to get back down here to, and then to get through LA traffic. That was another mind-numbing experience. We didn't account for the fact that the men's U.S. national soccer team was playing at SoFi. So as you could imagine, we hit the freeway traffic coming back through L.A. But, yeah, Papa 32 gives you really good coverage, you know, basically from that, well, about right where Harris Ranch is was where we were staying. That certainly goes further north than that. But it covers that 5 all the way down to basically Bakersfield, where 37 picks up from there. 39 picks up from there. But all right, I've actually printed already lots of the little screws and things that I have laying around, started getting an organizer together. I have not started making my own designs yet. That is certainly a goal of mine, and if that's something you are doing, love to hear about what software you'd like to use to create your own designs with. Right now, I'm just using what people have already designed and offer for free, and I use those, maybe modify it a little bit to suit my needs. But yeah, a box that holds all these ancillary cables and connectors and things certainly will be helpful, so I definitely agree. Thanks for that tip, Jeff, and don't be shy to come back later if you think of some more things that we should be making to help our lives easier in the ham radio world. All right, I know this guy's got some experience. Looking forward to hearing what he has to say. Logan, KD6LLB, hopefully you had some field day fun today. Good to hear you out there.
8: Thank you. Sorry, I had to clear my throat. This is Logan, Kilo Delta 6, Lima, Lima, Bravo. And my audio does not sound great on my end, but I don't know what to do about it. I'm using an iPhone that I don't usually use to get into the system. So actually, I don't have any real experience with 3D printing because I have experience with CAD, and I've done a number of things that would make it sort of a natural step for me to get into 3D printing. But I also have learned that if you take on a new hobby, you better be prepared to spend some time and money. It's kind of all in. So I have intentionally decided not to get a 3D printer of any kind. There's also the matter of space in the house for it, and some people might object to the smell of melting plastic. I can't tell you how useful that I would really like to be able to make some parts, and I think about 3D printing every time I see that this last RF connector doesn't fit in the container, the organizer that I have for my RF connectors. There's something sitting on my desk right now that I wish I could print a better version of. But let me reset. The last, just a funny thing, a buddy of mine a couple of miles up the road that I always work with on, you know, when I'm trying to figure out anything related to radios or how to get some part to connect to some other part. Anyway, I was sort of counting on him to take up 3D printing, but he bought a welder. And I mean, welding's good, but that's not what I need most. So anyway, all right. It's good to hear you, Darren, and look forward to hearing everybody else check in. KD6LLB.
0: All righty, Logan. Well, your audio sounds fine to me on this end, but I do appreciate somebody who is always out there concerned and looking to put good audio out into the system. We need more of that. For one, if you have something you need made, Logan, I know we live pretty far apart, but we find time to see each other from time to time. I have no problem printing. My capabilities are, you know, like I said, limited, as I don't have any experience building my own parts yet. But I promise that's coming. But boy, you hit the nail on the head. I was reluctant because, like you said, it turns into another hobby, right? My printer has not stopped printing since the day I got it. And that was about 4 days ago, so it's constantly going. Right now I'm building mostly parts to make my printer a little better. There's all kinds of things and tools that are specific to 3D printing, scrapers and things, and you can print all those tools. You don't have to go out and buy them. It's a costly thing, and the prices are pretty good these days for entry level. And even a little better than entry-level printers these days. But, yeah, it is a cost for sure. And I did score some filament today on Marketplace. And they see, this is the sickness, right? You get the printer, and now you're scanning Marketplace for things and items and accessories to go with it, and found somebody local that had filament brand new sealed packages that they were letting go for cheaper than you can buy online. So I scooped that up. But yep, it does add another aspect to another hobby. But this one's useful. I'll get into some parts and things that I'll recommend that I've printed so far that have been very useful. But let's talk over to Ron, KF4PQH over there in Virginia. Ron, good to hear you out there.
10: Good evening, Darren and the group. This is KF4PQH in Locust Grove, Virginia. Just got back from a 250th birthday celebration in our community. We're a week ahead of things here. I think they got a good deal on the fireworks, but good barbecue at our clubhouse and fireworks on the lake and good friends, good time, having fun. So 3D printing, I've done a little looking at it. I don't really have a big urge to go and buy one or get one. It does fascinate me a little bit. I'm not sure what I'd want to go ahead and make. Let me break. I have a friend has one, and I know he makes a lot of Dungeons & Dragons characters and tokens with his, and probably does some other stuff. He's a high school physics teacher, so I think he has things on that, and he does. Of course, then there was people who were saying, oh, my, you can go out and make plastic guns that you can smuggle through TSA and get onto airplanes and do damage. And of course, that's not really true. But it looks like it's a way in the future, I guess, of manufacturing and do things. I guess you've got to plot things out on some kind of a CAD program, computer-aided design program, and then somehow get that to go into the printer like you're going to print a document, I guess, only now we're printing in 3D. So it sounds interesting. I'm not sure I'll ever buy one, but not sure. I've got so many hobbies now I haven't got time for. But glad to hear everybody out there. Stay safe, and if you get a chance to do something good for somebody, take that chance and do it. And,
0: all righty, Ron, I think you're also cut off right there at the end, but it looked like you were getting ready to wrap things up. But I will tell you, I was right there with you. Even when we discussed this 6 or 7 months ago, I kind of mentioned I wanted to get into it, and I was looking for the motivation to get into it. Wasn't sure if I really wanted to do it, and now here I am with a printer. So you never know. I will tell you, the most useful things I've printed so far are the caps, PL239 caps, end connector caps, BNC caps. Those are easy, quick prints, and now I have nice caps to protect my ends when they don't have a cable on it for all my, you know, various units and things that I have laying around. So there's just I'm going to throw a few websites out there for those of you that are really interested in 3D and what kind of parts are already out there. If you go to makersworld.com, you can see a lot of prints of things that are available for free download. Some have small fees, but most are free. There's also thingverse.com, I believe it is, and printables.com. There's various websites out there where people have posted their files for free, and you can just take a look and see what people have made, and you can just search keywords like ham radio and see all the little ham radio things people have printed and created to spark your juices and your interest, whether you really want to dive into this 3D printer thing. All right, let's move over to Brian, Whiskey Tango 6 Tango. Brian, welcome to the net.
11: Thanks, Darren. Whiskey Tango 6 Tango, Brian in Glendale. Well, I've been on the radio almost continuously since field day started, but from home. You finally exercising all this gear I've got piled up around here. I have got a 3D printer. The way I do things is to get my son one for Christmas, and then I get to use it. First thing I printed was some custom standoffs to hold a Motorola XTL5000 above another XTL5000. And then I printed a stand for my ICOM 4100 in the car because I wanted it up on edge sitting on the package tray underneath my center console. And I really enjoy the 3D printing. Good topic. Whiskey Tango, 6 Tango.
0: All righty, Brian. I did see a picture of those stands. That was very good. Very good use of the 3D printer for sure. Like I said, I created a little desktop stand for my various Motorolas. I'm struggling to find the one for the APX 4000 handheld. Not a whole lot of prints out there. That one's just slightly different shape than the APX 6, 7, and 8000. The 4000 is just slightly different. So I'm still on the search. I suspect that might be the first custom print I try to make to make a stand for that one. But all right, Brian, thanks for sharing your thoughts. And, yep, you're probably staring at 40 meters as well. It's pretty hot tonight, as I'm sure it's going to be all through the night. Pretty cool listening to everybody checking in and seeing what's going on with Field Day here. I did swing by my local park here that had a small crew in it just to say hi and see some of the equipment. So, and then I did toss up my loner Chameleon Tactical Delta Loop that Evo so kindly lent me while he went on vacation. So I did have the Delta Loop up and running in the front yard today, and it was doing well. So, all right, let's keep on moving down the list here. KO6 Delta Golf X-Ray, Rick out there in San Inez, Buellton, I do believe. Welcome to the net, Rick.
5: Hey, thank you, Darren. Cool topic. Actually, I've been, interested in making ever since Mike Tyson bit Evander Holyfield's ear off, I've been trying to, invent or create a prosthetic ear, or maybe two, because like if somebody got both ears bit off, they, need two. But I've been using like sand casts and plaster of Paris, and this thing you're talking about, man, that sounds way better, way more potential. So I'm going to be looking into that and Googling it and learning a lot more about this 3D printing stuff. So with that being said, would be interested if anybody has experience making prosthetic ears. Maybe you could even make vanity ears, like Spock or something like that. But be interesting. Interested in hearing any comments. Back to you, KO6DGX.
0: I know I could always count on you, Rick, for a good laugh. I know you're being serious, but I wasn't expecting prosthetic ears as a mention for

0: All right, class, tell me about your weekend. Leo?
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3: Contact, so it was great fun. I know nothing about 3D printing. I'm very interested, and I'm enjoying listening to what everybody has to say about it. Back to you, KO6MRX, back to head control.
4: All righty, Jamie. That's kind of why I wanted to jump back into the topic, because... You know, as ham operators, there's so many things that you think you could use, but you can't find the exact part. I mean, there's people using 3D printers to build bracketry for antennas and all kinds of things. So it certainly is very useful, and I knew the folks out there that don't have any experience can still listen in and chime in and share their thoughts and the things that they would love to see printed. I'm also hoping to get ideas from you guys on things I should print, selfishly. So, all right, Jamie, glad you had a good time at Field Day. I did as well, and I'll probably check in here tonight and see how things are going. But not doing a big logbook. One of these Field Days, I will pull the all-nighter and spend some time out in the field, but it's not this time, so... All right, let's go over to Chuck, AK6QN. Chuck, welcome to the net.
5: Good evening, Darren, and thank you for the net. Actually, I do have quite a bit of experience with 3D printing, more experience than I have with ham radio. I'm a middle school math teacher, and for the last 15 years, I also teach an elective, a middle school engineering elective, which includes robotics and 3D printing. So I started back with MakerBot printers where to get things to adhere to the print surface, you had to use glue stick and painter's tape and all kinds of stuff. And, man, I learned a lot through many, many, many failures. But today in my classroom, I have three 3D printers running. And during the school year, they are going 24 hours a day. I have them hooked up online using a Raspberry Pi program called Octoprint. And if you have a 3D printer, look into it. Octoprint, it's a game changer. I do have some experience with making my own models. My students usually they always use a program called Tinkercad, which is a free online 3D modeling system. And so I have a lot of experience with that. I've used Fusion 360 a little bit. And some of the gadgets I've made, a few things for ham radio, have definitely been the desktop holders for every one of my HTs. Let me reset. But mostly I've made little holders around the house. I've got wall holder for my M1KE and also for my OpenSpot 4 that I use some Velcro, double-sided Velcro to attach to the wall. I'm also a woodworker, and I do furniture making, so I have lots of tools, table saw push sticks and holders for my hand planes and things like that. So I've used it quite a bit, and you were talking about not finding a model for your particular Motorola. One thing that I've done in the past is using either ChatGPT or Claude. If you go in there and say, I want a STL file to 3D print, and it's a dish radio, it will build one for you. It will actually build the STL file that you can import into your slicing software or whatever you're using. So you might want to check that out if it's something you can't find on Thingiverse or anywhere online. So anyway, that's my experience. I love it. I learn from it every day. It's something that, like I said before, you learn from multiple failures. So anyway, it's a lot of fun. Back to you, Darren, AK6QN.
4: Well, Chuck, I was hoping for some experienced guys like you to chime in tonight, and that I'm thankful you were out there tonight. That's exactly the experience. I wrote down those suggestions: Octoprint, Tinkercad, and Fusion 360. I'll take a look at all of those. And I was aware that AI can help. I wasn't aware that it can do the full STL file, so I'm definitely going to give that a whirl here tonight and see if it can help me out with the API.

0: 4000 radio. It is one of the, it's probably the Motorola that with the oddest shape, I guess, maybe. Maybe not. There's quite a few other Motorolas out there. But in the APX line, they all have a very similar shape except this guy. So I'll see what I can find. Fantastic, Chuck. Thank you very much for everything and chiming in there. And, yeah, the, I sprung for the Bamboo Labs as it was recommended to me to be a pretty good entry level. And they were able to ship to me pretty quickly. And, it's been really good out of the box. I haven't had any adhesion issues, though I do see online, and I know folks can use the glue sticks. I've been using the textured plates that seem to hold the prints pretty well, and even at the end of my prints, if I don't let that plate cool all the way down, it's pretty difficult to get some of those prints off the plate. So usually when it cools down, they pop right off just fine. But all right, thanks again, Chuck, for sharing those. I'm going to take a look at those recommendations that you said. Let's see what Charles has to say. WB6, November Kilo Lima, I do believe it is, if I can read my writing. Charles, welcome to the net. Ooh, did I get the call sign wrong? WB6NKL is what I wrote, and it was Charles. Are you out there? Oh, I heard a slight key up. Well, Charles, if you are out there, don't be shy to come back. I'll see if I can, I'll take another check in here and we'll come back, see if you, you came back. How about Todd, KO6, November Foxtrot X-ray?
1: I am here. Thank you, Net Control. You know, I'm a new ham, so I'm new to this hobby. So getting another hobby would be a little bit hard for me right now, although I'm enjoying the conversation. I'm enjoying the ham hobby today. I enjoyed another hobby of mine today. I'm also watching the World Cup, which is another hobby of mine. And I hope to have another hobby going on with my wife later on tonight. So we'll see. That's four hobbies. I don't know if I can handle another one, but I'm enjoying the conversation. Back to Net Control. This is KO6NFX. Over.
0: All righty, Todd. That's exactly what I was hoping from the folks that don't have 3D printers. At least would listen in and get some ideas for maybe the future. And I would say it's a definitely a hobby that kind of goes hand in hand with the ham hobby. They can certainly work together, but I can understand the reluctance to want to get in. And we're not going to speculate what the fourth hobby is tonight that you and your wife are going to do. Hopefully you and your wife enjoy that hobby. All right, let's go over to Larry, KE6MAE. Great to hear you out there tonight, Larry. Welcome to the net. Larry, it's always a pleasure hearing you out there, and it's always a great Saturday Night Roundtable when you check in with us. Yep, I'm staring at 40 meters myself right now, and boy, the waterfall is it's pretty active. Don't wait till tomorrow. Jump on tonight. It's popping off for sure. All right, Larry. Yeah, I totally understand the reluctance to want to try to get into another hobby, especially when I think all of us could agree no one has mastered all of ham radio. There's so many facets to this hobby, and to jump down the rabbit hole of another one can be very intimidating for sure. But I will say the 3D printing community out there is pretty good, just like the ham radio community, ready to lend a hand. There's so many websites and you know, like Chuck said, AI can help you do a lot of the heavy lifting and the work. I'm going to give that a whirl here tonight and see if I can have ChatGPT make me a file for me. All right, let's move down to the last person on my list tonight, KD6. Oh, no, I got that wrong. Sorry, Ellen. K6DV. Got my D in the wrong order. Ellen, welcome to the net.
2: Not the first nor the last. See, I can't even say it. Kilo 6DV. Boy, did you open up a can of worms with this topic, Darren. I got to tell you, as an artist and a creative, having anything that will make something is an awesome concept. I'm not going to ever probably go into 3D printing. However, utilizing those individuals who do have it as a hobby and a money-making hobby, I shunted my little self over to Etsy. And first I was looking up 3D printed things that were for sale. And oh, if you have a photograph of an action shot of your kid running barrels on his favorite horse, you can have that made into a 3D printed horse and rider that looks exactly like the photograph. I was astonished. I didn't realize. So if you want to have an excuse for a 3D printer to put one in your family and develop the hobby, just think of all the Christmas gifts you can make. I'm looking at patterns, STL patterns for planters and articulated snakes and all kinds of pencil holders and wall shelves. Unbelievable amounts of stuff. I mean, that you can get every animal, every pet that you ever own can be made into a 3D from a photograph. That just blew my doors off when I realized that that's out there and is possible to have made, because what a way to get a gift that's totally unique for someone you care about. If you wander through Etsy and just put in 3D printer patterns, it's an unbelievable, hundreds of pages of patterns, they're digital downloads, so I don't want to get anybody started here, but there's an adorable chonky Highland cow in pink and white with blue eyes that somebody 3D printed that would be a $4.80 pattern for you. I just can't believe what's out there. What a topic, Darren. What a great topic. Am I getting a 3D printer? No, but boy, will I ever think about other things differently for creative things. Thank you. K6DV, back to net.
0: Isn't it a wild rabbit hole that you can go down, Ellen? I'm right there with you. It's quite impressive that what people are able to create out of a spool of plastic. And of course, you know, it's the technology of the printer giving the capabilities, but it is quite magical, some of the things you can create. And I was right there with you, Ellen. I was on the camp of, nah, I don't need it. There's not enough things I need to make that warrants it. And then I just, you know, noticed, and my buddy was more than helpful to print anything I needed, and I would just say, he'd call it beer money. Yeah, just give me a little beer money. And I would always, each print he'd make, give him a little beer money. And finally I was like, you know what, let's just have one in-house and have the ability to make whatever I want. So I'm right there with you. If you find something, Ellen, you need printed, you know, we're close enough, let me know. I'll print something up for you. I'm still learning, though. So I do have multicolor capability, which is really what you need to do some of those photographs and stuff. I don't know if I have all the colors you would need, but, you know, we can get them for sure. All right, folks, that puts me at the bottom of my list. And if you haven't figured out what the topic is anything and everything 3D printers. Even if you have no experience with 3D printers, don't run away. Stick around. Listen to those that have experience. If you have questions of how they work, we're certainly here to answer those. And for those that do have experience, experience, what have you printed? What has been really useful? What software, what websites are you using? Help us out for those of us who are just getting into the hobby or thinking about maybe getting into the hobby of 3D printing. We want to hear from you. Once again, my name here is Darren, WD6USN, and let's take another round of check-ins. Anyone, anywhere, come now.
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4: Alpha Bravo 6, Mike Bravo.
5: Kilo Oscar
6: November
5: 6, Delta
6: Papa Papa
5: Delta.
6: Papa.
5: Right.
7: Kilo Oscar 6, Kilo Hotel Kilo, Steven.
6: Pretty sure I doubled. November 6, Papa Papa Papa.
0: I got you, Papa, Papa, Papa. All right, got a good second round there. Anyone else want to jump in on the conversation before we kick off round two? Come now.
4: Alpha Bravo 6, Mike Bravo.
0: I got you, Jeff. And Rick, did I hear you out there again? KO6DGX, did you come back for a recheck?
5: Yes, sir. QSL.
0: Okay. I did put you on the list, but it was definitely in a pileup. Got you, though. Okay. Let's start this next round. Let's kick it off with Hal, November 6, Hotel Alpha Lima. Welcome, Hal. Good to hear you out there.
8: November 6, Hotel Alpha Lima. Thank you, Darren. Good evening to you, and thanks for hosting the net. I didn't get to do any field day today. I was too busy with the office work I had to do, paperwork, so I stayed in house today. Do not have a 3D printer, but I have a son that has one, and he's having fun with it. He's printed out a couple items for me, ham-related, namely desktop stands for my handheld radios. Rather than put it in the recharger, I just wanted a little portable desktop stand to carry the radio around with me and set it down on a table. So that's been working out pretty good. And he also made some new floor heat registers for our air conditioner and heater unit. The wife wanted to replace them, so he made some new ones for her. That's about all I got on 3D printers. Thanks for hosting the net. November 6th, Hotel Alpha Lima, back to the net.
0: Alrighty, Hal, that's the best kind of 3D printer, one that has a family member and you can just tell them what you need and they do all the work for you. That's fantastic. Exactly the last print I did was what you just mentioned, desktop, I'm trying to blank, little trays to hold my my handhelds here on my desktop. So I just did a dual APX Motorola desk mount stand, and worked out great. Even threw my call sign on it and got my call sign in a different color. That's kind of the usefulness of the multicolor, what they call the AMS. It allows you to put multiple color spools, and the printer just picks what color it needs next, and you don't even have to switch the spools around. It's pretty useful. All right, let's go on to KO6KPZ. Welcome to the net.
9: Thank you, Jared. I have a good friend of mine. His son was a mechanical engineering student. He graduated 5 years ago. But as far as his senior project, what he did was he's going to 3D print every part he could from another 3D printer. You know, market-wise, obviously he couldn't do the electronics and control, but he did all the mechanical standpoints on it. It turned out just okay.
0: Yeah, it is pretty neat that, you know, it doesn't make electrical things, but it certainly makes the housings that electrical things can go in. And you can print the parts in pieces and then assemble the electronics internal and all that kind of stuff. And then you've got a housing for the electrical device you were you know, creating, so to speak, I guess. The applications are pretty endless, and I look forward to seeing where this one might take me. Hopefully it doesn't distract me from the other hobbies. I think ham radio distracted me from mountain biking a little bit, and that's always a battle I've got to fight. But I am going mountain biking tomorrow, so making sure I give all my hobbies the time they deserve. But all right, thank you very much. Let's check in with Jeff up there in the Bay Area. Good to hear you out there, Jeff. AB6MB, welcome to the net.
10: Okay, thank you very much for doing the net. Great subject. You know, I want a 3D printer. I don't have a use for it, but I want one. You know, and, I don't know. But there are places what you can do. You can design the part, you know, using Tinkercad, and then you can send it, you know, to somebody to print it out for you. You know, I don't think that's a good way to do a long-term project, but I don't know, maybe. But they are pretty handy, and I remember one of my roommates had one and put it up in the living room, the house where he lived at, and it was pretty cool. He made a stand for my tablet with it, and it was kind of cool. But, I always thought that was one of the best things that ever came out, but I just never had a use for it. But I could sure see, you know, that, the things that you could do with it, you know, building figures for Dungeons and Dragons, and I don't know, just those sorts of stuff. But I don't really have a use for one, but I'd love to have one. How's that sound? AB6MB.
0: I totally understand, Jeff. I was kind of in that camp where I didn't feel I had enough things I wanted to make to warrant having one. But then every time I wanted something, I found something to print. I'd have to let my buddy know, and, you know, he would have to, him and his son are always have his printer pretty occupied, and he'd have to make space for me, get my print done, give it to me. So I just got to the point where I wanted to make my own. So, and I will tell you, the prices are pretty reasonable these days, guys. I'm going to share my brand. By no means am I saying these are the best, but I will say, when you ask people what's a good entry into the hobby, you hear the name Bambu Labs a lot. That's B-A-M-B-U Labs, L-A-B-S. And you can go by their website. They have many different styles, from very basic to very advanced, even ones that do 3D printing as well as laser engraving in the same machine. So you can get as little or as much as you want out of the hobby. Like I said, I thought that was a good entry level. There are so many other great companies out there, and if you have a experience with a different one, by all means, let us know what you have. But that was the one I started with. The model number I ended up buying was the X2 Delta, and it's kind of their intermediate model, and it's been working out great for me so far. All right, let's go back to Rick for his recheck, KO6DGX. Go ahead, Rick.
11: Thank you there, my friend. I was like swiveling around with this headset, and the mic wasn't in the right position. But okay, I heard you talk entry level and stuff. But I'm just wondering about price points. I know I was looking at like the HF World, and I thought like, it looks like it's $500 for Jago G90. A Gahotech is like $750. And I didn't explore the ones that were at lesser price points. But when you talk about somebody getting in, you know, at a entry level before they dive too deep and understand, you know, what the commitment is, what is the cost of the hardware, say entry level, and then compare that to, like, you know, middle entry level, and then what would be the cost of the filaments that you put into it, because I understand that's kind of like a big part of the expense. So just curious, what kind of money are we talking about? You know, HF radios, $500. Printers are, I don't even know. Are they like $500, $2,000, or whatever? Over to you. Thanks.
0: Great questions, Rick. And I have the Bamboo Labs website up. And like I said, I'm only going with them because that's the one I have experience with. And they have a pretty decent lineup of entry level to pretty advanced. I wouldn't say super advanced. I know the high-end users probably go with a different brand, but when I'm looking at their best sellers, the best seller is their P2S combo, and that sits right about $699. You can go cheaper to their their A1 combo line, which is an open printer, meaning it's like mine has it's an enclosure with a door on the front, and you open the door and the print happens inside the confines of the enclosure, and it has filtering. 'Cause like Logan mentioned, you know, melting plastic has byproduct. Some of the plastics can be a little bit toxic, though most of the filaments these days are, not nearly as toxic, but it is still melting plastic. You definitely, if you can do this in your garage, it's preferably, you know, not in the living room. But some of these printers do have carbon filtering, but of course that means you pay more. But I would say the very bottom end, you're going to get in for about $350 for a printer. And then you can get, you know, over several thousand for the big full combo printers that do laser engraving and 3D printing as well. The one on the Bamboo Labs, their H2 Delta is their premier laser full combo, and that's about $2,700. And then, of course, there's accessories. Like I mentioned, mine has what's called an AMS, which is it handles multiple filament spools and multiple colors, and it can feed the printer so that you don't have to pull one spool out and put a new spool in when you're changing colors. You have a machine that does that for you. That's not mandatory. You can do one spool at a time, but it certainly takes longer for your prints to do that, and makes it a little harder if you're doing multicolor prints to do it that way. But you can buy the printers with the combo of those two units together. In my case, the one I went with was right at $1,000 for the printer and the combo. You also mentioned the filaments. Absolutely. The different types of filaments have different prices, but in general, on a regular price, not on sale, they're about $20 a spool. And one spool lasts you, depending on how much you're printing, that spool should last you a little bit, but I'm always looking for sales and things like that. And there's different companies that make different filaments or different types of filaments. Just because I have a Bamboo Labs printer doesn't mean I have to just use Bamboo Labs filament. I can use Sunlu and other filaments as well. Some have better reviews than others. But, yeah, that's a good question there, Rick. So that's about it. Hopefully that answered the question in a nutshell. All right, let's move over to November 6th. Papa, Papa, Papa, welcome to the Saturday Night Roundtable.
6: Well, thank you very much for the welcome. I did get to go to my first ever field day today for a little bit. Still saddled with pneumonia, so it didn't stay long, but got long enough to at least experience some of it, which was good. Great. I did happen to make a list because I am huge into 3D printing here. There is a website called Yegi.com, Yankee Echo Golf India, and it's essentially a search for STL files, like the Google of 3D printing. A very, very fun site to go explore. The program I use to design is called Onshape. There's a free version. And a gentleman mentioned Octoprint, also something that I utilize. It is very much worth it. I've made everything from PAC tennis style wire winders, full body panels for RC trucks, a life-size replica of the Lego Christmas wreath, custom knife scales, custom earrings for my daughter and her friends for birthdays, Christmas, all that fun stuff. and an absurd amount of plant vases for my wife to justify owning the printer. And even as far as water risers for our baby chicks when we raise them in the springtime. So enjoy. You will print things you never thought of, and you will continually look at things and go, yeah, I could print something for that. So enjoy the new hobby. It is definitely a fun one. Back to net, this is N6PPP.
0: All right, we do appreciate it. I wrote all those down. There was one, I got the Octoprint and the Yagi.com. What was the other software you said you used? I want to write that down and take a look at it. Back to you.
6: Certainly. It's called OnTape. I believe, like, you need to look up the way to get the free version, but as long as you, like, aren't doing it for, industry to be selling, you can get the free version. So, wish you luck.
0: All right, much appreciated. And we're glad you're on the mend, and hopefully next field day you can be the one that's camping out there 2 o'clock in the morning and making contacts. I know everyone's doing it voluntarily, but somebody out there is going to be pulling the late shift tonight for some of these clubs. So I will be I'll be snug in my bed. But all right, thanks for sharing those with us, and I definitely wrote those down. Hopefully other folks that are looking to start this journey are doing the same. Let's go over to KO6KHK Steven. I think he's out there on the DMR bridge. Welcome, Steven.
12: Hey, Darren. Thanks for running the net. I think the 3D printing thing is amazing these days. I don't own one. I don't really have inclination to own one, but the ability that I'm seeing with their making houses. They have concrete 3D printers that are printing out houses, and like in the air industry for aircraft and things, they're able to make some pretty trick parts with 3D printing. So I'm curious to see where it goes into the future. And I don't know if the payoff for me would make it having a 3D printer, because most things I buy are already 3D printed and they're relatively cheap. But I guess, you know, you would like the ability to make whatever you want, whatever your mind can think of, and that's pretty cool. So, great topic, and I'll throw it back to you, KO6KHK.
0: Alrighty, Steven, thanks for checking in tonight. And, yeah, that's exactly the camp I was in. I was, I didn't think I needed enough things to justify buying a printer, but as I watched the prices of some of the printers really come down, and then throw in some anniversary sales that the sites were doing, it got to the point where I was like, well, maybe I'll get one for myself and stop relying on others, and maybe you'll get to that point. And once you do have it in the garage, then you start printing things you didn't really know you wanted. That's where the sickness, I think, comes in. So that's where I'm at the moment. But you did mention that people are 3D printing houses, and I have seen that. It's pretty amazing. Obviously, it's not the kind of 3D printer you put in your house, but this is a much larger device that's able to, extrude like a cement-like compound. And it draws the house just like the 3D printer draws your part in the printer, just on a much larger scale. So pretty interesting that you can 3D print your entire house these days. And there are companies out there that are doing that. Pretty amazing. All right, Steven, thanks again. And like I said, we hope to get you Papa 14 back up and running here soon. All right, I'm at the bottom of my list. Once again, my name here is Darren. Call sign is WD6USN, and you are tuned in to the Saturday Night Roundtable here on the Papa System. And hopefully you're enjoying your field day. If you're out there in field day and you're listening into the net while you're in the field, don't be shy. Check on in, say hi, and tell us how your field day experience is going. But the main topic here is 3D printers, anything and everything 3D printers. If you have experience, if you don't and you have questions about it, this is the net for you. We're just sharing. What was your most useful things you've printed? Give us, those of us that have a printer, ideas for future prints. That's what we're talking about. Let's take, let's see if there's anyone else out there who wants to join the conversation. Anyone, anywhere, come now.
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0: All right.
9: Yes, actually, KPZ, reach out.
0: KPZ got you. K-E-G, or, sorry, Charlie Echo Golf, I got you. There was a double in there that I missed. If you weren't Charlie Echo Golf or KPZ, come back again.
14: Kilo Oscar 6, Lima Uniform Zulu.
0: All right, got you on that one. Keep them coming. Anyone else anywhere, come now.
15: Kilo Oscar 6, Delta Golf X-Ray, still there with you, and if you get to me, I'm rechecking.
0: Got you, Rick, for recheck. All right, I got four on my list. Last call. This will be the last call. Don't hold out. If you've been out there listening, jump on in. Come now.
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0: All right, that Whiskey Hotel Victor station, I missed the prefix. Can you come back again with the prefix?
17: Kilo Bravo 6, Whiskey Hotel Victor. David in Ventura.
0: All right, KB6, I got you. All right, anyone else? Come now.
18: Kilo Oscar 6, Hotel Romeo X-Ray, KO6HRX, Gary in Wellington, Nevada.
0: All right, got you, Gary. Anyone else? All righty, sounded pretty quiet. This will be our last round here. Let's kick it off with K6, Charlie Echo Golf. Welcome to the net.
19: Thank you, and just want to say hi to everybody out there. Yeah, a few years back, about 4 years ago or so, we got a Creality printer, and always had problems getting the thing calibrated. It's a very lengthy calibration process. I'm sure this kind of stuff has improved with later models, but we managed to print out several different Pokemon characters, but the most useful thing I ever printed with it was a part for a sewing machine. It kind of sits on the bottom and separates the bobbin from the rest of the works, and so that was a hard to find part, but found a design for it and printed it out, and we were good to go. So that's about it. We don't use it a whole lot, but it takes up a lot of space in the house. Back to net.
0: Yeah, some of these can be pretty large, for sure. I know some of the entry levels are small, but if it's a fully enclosed one, it definitely takes up some space. I had a perfect corner for it on my workbench in the garage, so that's kind of where mine's living. But, you know, I don't have experience with other ones, but I think what drew me to the Bamboo Labs is what everyone told me is it's really good for the person who doesn't know what they're doing, because the software, the calibration process, it just does it all by itself. I've had no issues setting it up so far, knock on wood. I know that there'll be an issue somewhere along the line, you know, when the filament gets stuck or the nozzle, you know, goes haywire or something, things get stringy. So I know that these things are not without their problems, but there's so much videos on YouTube to help you solve these issues that come along with 3D printing. So I'm not too worried about it. I'll figure it out as we go. But I can say for my experience that the Bamboo Lab has done a pretty good job of making a product for us dummies to help get us into it. Okay, let's go to KO6KPZ. Good to hear you out there. Welcome to the net.
9: Thank you, Derek. One of the things I got, I was blowing the ring changed your truck for him about 4 years ago. Had a problem with my dog, big dog. I rolled the window down the back, and she stepped on my window switch, and I rolled down, and I said, hey, yeah, I need something to plug that with. It's not a simple plug. We had went through three iterations with that. And this gentleman lived in Colorado, and he did all that shit for free for me. And, you know, I mean, you can go out to actually help people with your 3D printing is my point.
0: Absolutely. I mean, that's how I got most of all my stuff done, is a buddy of mine did all my printing for me. And even when I didn't know if a part existed out there, I told him what I was looking for, and he went and either found it or found something like it and modified it. So, yeah, there's no shortage of people willing to lend a hand. Just like the ham hobby, the 3D printing hobby is, you know, equally as helpful. One thing I will say, though, is don't do is if you find somebody's hard work out there and they're offering it for free, don't turn around and print it and try to sell it. That's, you know, if you're looking to get into this to make some money at it, you know, make sure it's your own designs. And there is money to be made at it, I'm sure. That's not my goals. I'm looking to print my own stuff, and anyone else who needs some help printing things, I'm more than happy to help, because that's what people did for me. All right, let's go over to KO6. Gosh, I should be able to read my writing. It looks like a Lima Uniform Zulu. Did I get that right?
14: Yep, that's right, KO6LUZ. My name is Steve. I approached 3D printing like how most people do, to print out like some custom things and stuff like that. But then, funny enough, as I started getting into the ham stuff and the mesh-tastic stuff, I ended up with a lot of equipment that was just scattered everywhere. Something that you might want to check out for anyone that has a 3D printer or who was interested in one, I ended up getting a 3D printer to print out boxes. So there is something called Gridfinity that helps organize things, and it changes a little bit of the way that you actually work, too. So think of just printing custom boxes that sit in a grid or sit on top of each other. You can store, right now I printed out some custom boxes or some things that hold like old ham radios, cables, everything like that, that started to stack pretty nicely. Everyone has like a billion USB-C or USB-A cables. You know, you start organizing those, and then suddenly all the space in your garage and in your drawers suddenly starts shrinking, and you have space for all kinds of other things. And it changed my behavior a little bit, too, because the way that Gridfinity works is you can take a box. So as I got into woodworking, I ended up with, like, hundreds of different types of fasteners and everything like that. Well, each box had a different type of fastener, and I would just take the box and bring it over to my workstation, use whatever screws I had in there, and then basically return the box back to the toolkit, so didn't have to bring the whole toolkit anymore. So something to think about. I do use Fusion 360. I do have a Bamboo A1 Mini that's been a workhorse. In terms of costs, I bought that thing for $150 brand new during Black Friday. So you can get into the hobby pretty cheap like I did, and it's been printing nonstop for about 2 years. So anyways, that's it,
0: KO6 OUZ. Awesome. I wrote that one down, Gridfinity. So just to recap some of the softwares that have been mentioned tonight, Octoprint, Tinkercad, Fusion 360, OnSave, Yagi.com is a great search engine for when you're looking for prints, and I just added Gridfinity to my list of things to take a look at. And I do have the webpage up. The A1 Mini is right now it's $209, but like you said, Bamboo Labs tends to do sales quite a bit, and they do good sales on a lot of their printers. So, and that's a great one to get started with. So, awesome. I do appreciate it. Now, you mentioned tools. I printed out this one. I actually did purchase their design because I thought it was so nice. If you're into the Milwaukee Packout system and you want ways to hold your tools inside the actual boxes, there's inserts that are made for Milwaukee Packouts that you can 3D print the insert. And in my case, I 3D printed the automatic ratchet unit as well as sockets that all go in, and they're cleanly held, and the socket holes are all labeled by size. It's pretty fantastic. like you've heard tonight, there's no shortage of things that could be printed. So if Milwaukee packouts are your thing, getting a 3D printer to help make inserts to hold the tools inside those packouts is pretty useful for sure. All right, let's go for his third recheck tonight. KO6 Delta Gulf X-ray. Welcome back, Rick.
11: Hey, thank you so much for that opportunity to step back in here. Man, I've been reading a lot about 3D printing, and did you realize there was like a major issue that went on? There's this dude that used 3D printers, and I guess they can be used by other people as well, to make guns. And then he was confronted by the government, and they said, like, no, you can't make guns. And then he fought back. But it was a crazy situation that I can't really tell you how it was resolved. I think they got to a point where they said, you can't make guns with 3D printers. Who knew? I thought it was, like, for art projects. His name is Cody Rutledge Wilson. He's a crypto anarchist, and there was a big case going on with this guy with his 3D printed pistols, but I'm pretty sure that's, you know, like back in 2012 or something, so it's way beyond that. What you're talking about, I would think they would put in like guardrails that these things can't print weapons. But anyway, don't know if you have any comments on that. I actually was going to check in to give you some 1980s movie trivia, but that was for after the net, if you're still there. But over to you for comments on Cody Rutledge Wilson.
0: All righty, Rick. Yeah, just like anything in life, things can be used for wrong purposes. And if you asked if there's safeguards in there, no, there's not. Anyone can do illegal things. It's just don't do that. Now, with that said, it cannot print a gun and take that gun and make it shoot. There are some other internal parts that are not 3D printable that would need to be used in that 3D printed gun. But yes, just like anything, it can be used in the wrong purposes. Just like AI. AI is absolutely fantastic, except when it's used for bad purposes and negative purposes, and that's what gives it a bad rap. So I think I'll leave the comments there with 3D printing. Smart people aren't using it to print gun parts, but you can go online right now and print out fake guns with them, and they look very realistic. Most people use them for training and things like that, so they don't have to use the real gun when they're practicing. But yeah, it can be used in that the wrong hands. It can be used the wrong way for sure. All right, let's go over to November 6th. Bravo, Mike Gulf. Welcome to the net.
20: Good evening. This is Eric, N6BMG in Orange County, California. I haven't been on the air for quite some time. I was just cleaning up the old workbench here and decided to turn on the radio just to listen in while tidying up, and heard the wonderful topic and thought I'd chime in. Huge fan of 3D printing. I'm a mechanical engineer by trade, so it kind of goes hand in hand with my day job. I've been using 3D printers actually since the year 1999, maybe 2000. Technology was a little different then. Instead of material deposition, like most of us are talking about tonight, where it's extruding a plastic, we were using a resin and a laser to harden the resin. Layer by layer, it ultimately achieved the same purpose, the same function, but been doing it for quite a while now. Typically like to design my own parts. As an engineer, I use a lot of professional software, but at home I use some lower cost versions that are very, very close to the professional software. My favorite at home happens to be Solid. SolidWorks. You can get the Maker's Edition for like $40 to use it for a year, and it's quite amazing what it's capable of. And it operates very, very, very similar to full-fledged professional software solutions out there. Break. As far as things I like to print, I've done just about anything you can imagine. My kids like to make their own Halloween costumes, so I do a lot of accessories. I'll design little things for them, like helmets and emblems and things to wear. My daughter was this character that needed a pretty elaborate sword, so I used a multi-material system on the bamboo printer and printed a four-color sword out of multiple pieces and glued them together to get this pretty impressive cosplay style sword. For ham radio, I've actually used it for an antenna mast. I had a fiberglass antenna mast that was a little loose in the base, and so I designed and printed some little shims, little collars that kind of fit in there and make it much more rigid and much tighter fit that I really enjoy. But use it for just about anything you can imagine. And my pro tip for anyone out there is there's a site called McMaster Car, which anyone who does engineering work probably knows to go there to get your hardware and various devices. But they have solid models for just about everything they sell. And you can take those solid model files in an STL, stereolithography or tessellation file, bring it into your slicer and print anything. We actually had an issue out at a remote site with a plumbing fitting. It was a drain fitting, so no pressure, that busted, and it was going to take several days to get a new one, but we just downloaded the part from McMaster Car without making a purchase, printed it out, and it definitely got us through the weekend before we could order the proper part. Anyways, love 3D printing. Love the topic. Back to you.
0: All right, exactly the type of information I was hoping to hear tonight. I've added SolidWorks and McMaster Car to my list of things to take a look at. Fantastic. Sounds like you've seen the evolution of the 3D printer from its infancy to what it is now. Curious to think to see are you using a fairly modern one now, and what your thoughts are. I'm going to pass it back to you real quick on how the evolution has come along, what the capability of the common 3D printer today versus what it was when you started. How big of an evolution has it taken along the way? Back to you.
20: Absolutely. I would say the evolution has really accelerated in the last handful of years. My early days were using a resin, and it was the true stereolithography, which is where the STL file name comes from that we're all familiar with today. It basically took up an entire room. There was this giant laser that was thousands upon thousands of dollars, and needed a full-time tech to operate it and lots of training, and once you got a part out, I would have to spend hours just cleaning up the resin with some alcohol or some other caustic chemicals that were not very friendly to your skin, and lots of trimming. And anyways, the printers today have evolved so much, even just in the last few years, from the early consumer 3D printers where you needed to do a lot of calibration and spend more time up front before you start, to today's modern printer like the Bamboo family that takes care of almost all of that for you, and you really can treat it like an appliance and just feed it a file and say go. Of course, in the professional world, there's a whole other class of printers. We've got very large printers with very large volumes that can print in exotic materials, engineering materials that can withstand high temperatures and high pressures and forces and things like that, but the consumer printer world is actually catching up for a lot of those materials where you got enclosed spaces, heated spaces that allow printing of those higher temperature materials. But definitely a very quick evolution in recent years, and pretty excited to see where it goes in the next few years. Back to you, N6BMG.
0: All righty. Again, really do appreciate everything you've had to share with us, that engineering background. That's what I wish I had. Because I don't, the Bamboo Labs really caters to the person like me to help me get to the point where maybe I can graduate to a more advanced printer one day. But I think this one will serve me well for now. And I will tell you, you know, when we covered this topic about 7 months ago, I've been keeping an eye on, you know, printers. And I would say just in those 7 months, I've seen them evolve and really get to a price point that made it, you know, at least for me, willing to jump in. It took me a little bit longer than I wanted, but glad I did. And now I'm firing out my own parts. All right, let's go on to Kilo Bravo 6, Whiskey Hotel Victor. David, welcome to the net.
1: Thank you so much for your topic today, 3D printers. I have no experience whatsoever of that. Have seen them, heard some friends talk about them, but have never used one or thought about it. But kind of interesting how things evolve. Are we able to make stuff for our radios and RVs and stuff for our own use? Is there one particular website where a person who will probably never own one, but that has interest and may need stuff, and of course for a price? I know there's a whole mess of them, but I was just looking for just a random one that's for general, maybe for RV or RV parts. So back to that. Thank you.
0: Absolutely. I'm going to throw a couple sites at you. The one I use the most, I go to makersworld.com, and that is a good place to see files that people have already created, and you can search by topic name there, and it should come up. If you're looking for RV parts, you can put in RV parts, and you can see if they have a part that somebody already created that fits the bill for that you need. There's also a site called printables.com, and I'd say the third one that's pretty popular is Thingverse. That's Thingverse. I think it's let me see if I can search it real quick, make sure I got that one right. Give me 1 second. Yeah, it's Thingverse, Thingiverse .com. And those are three sites that have dedicated to STL files that you can download, most of them for free, and put them right to a printer. So even if you don't have a printer but your buddy does, you can show them that file and they can download it for you and put it into their printer, and immediately your printer will start making that part. So pretty handy for sure. And you're exactly the kind of guy I was hoping that would be listening tonight. Someone who doesn't have it, just like I didn't have it, and was looking for guidance and on how to navigate this world, because it is a lot to learn, just like ham radio was a lot to learn. So, awesome. I'm down to the last one, and let's wrap it up here with Gary, KO6HRX. Good to hear you out there, Gary. Welcome to wrapping up the Saturday Night Roundtable with us.
21: Yeah, thanks, Darren. It's been a long time, no communication. Been busy with great-grandchildren and all kinds of things of that nature over here in Wellington, Nevada. Anyway, as far as 3D printers go, I do not own one. I probably do not intend to get one because I have family members that have them. But one of the things I'm just curious is, as far as I guess I'll call them polymers for the plastics, are those things, can they be made to where they make things extremely hard? Rick was talking earlier about the prosthetics. I was wondering if you can make dentures with these things. That's one thing that comes to mind. Maybe people can make their own false teeth if need be. What else do I have going on for this aspect? It's a deep subject. It's something that we can't do in about 5 minutes here. So I think I'm just going to hand this back on over to you. This is KO6HRX.
0: Alrighty, Gary. I will definitely tell you, there are dentistries that are using 3D printed teeth. It's typically not the final set. Usually while they're making the final set, I have heard of those that do implants and things like that, that they can 3D print you the implant. You still have to be careful with it. It's hardened, but it's not permanent hardened. And it's kind of the stepping stone while you're waiting for the actual implant to be created. They can 3D print you a temporary one. You can make these things very hard. In fact, there are filaments with carbon fiber infused in it that really makes them hard and heat resistant. especially when you put things in your car. Like people use these things for cell phone holders, and there's you can search your type of vehicle and find things that people have printed for your exact vehicle that that can hold cell phones and brackets and things. But when those cars are sitting in the sun and the temp inside your car gets really hot, you don't want to use a filament that can start to melt back to its original form. So you have to go to those high temp filaments. And there's so many different types of filaments for different purposes out there. Again, it's a little bit of the rabbit hole of the hobby that you have to learn along the way. PLA is the basic filament that most of us start with, and it's probably the easiest to use. But it doesn't have a good heat resistance for high temp areas. So it tends to get malleable when it gets hot again. So great question, Gary. And again, I appreciate everyone checking in tonight and sharing your thoughts on 3D printer. We went almost an hour and a half here and of talking about 3D printers. So I do enjoy when

0: All righty. I want to thank Cecil, all the other NET controllers, the Papa System tech team, and everyone who worked so hard behind the scenes to help keep this wonderful system up and running. Lots of repeaters, folks, and just a few people behind the scenes making it happen. So we do appreciate them very much. I want to wish everyone a safe rest of your field day weekend as we go into the night. I'm still looking at 40 meters, looking pretty active. I'll probably bring the volume back up here and see who's out there. But, again, thanks for checking in with me tonight and making this a great net. I will see you guys in 2 weeks. Next week will be Gilbert, KK6YBX. Make sure you show him some love as well. All right, good night, folks. I will return the Papa System back to normal amateur use.
1: Great net. Very well done, Darren. KD6LLV.
0: Thank you, Logan, and thank you for always sharing your wise knowledge. You sound great.
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0: Thank you very much.
3: Thanks, Darren. I do have a comment, personal experience with the dental implant 3D generated, if anybody's interested. KC6WTN.
0: Yeah, fire away. I'm interested. Like I said, I looked at a partial implant, and they had mentioned that they were going to 3D print. I ended up not going that route, but curious how well the 3D printed version holds up. As I'm told, it's the temporary stepping stone until the real one's done, but I don't know, maybe they can make it. What's your experience with it?
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3: Needed to actually be extracted, and I had an implant put in. What was interesting is to generate it, the old way was to take a mold and then you get the mold back, they pop it in and they have to shave it around a little bit and make it look good and fit right. Here they used a high definition camera on a stick and they put it around my mouth, took a bunch of pictures, and it went into a computer with AI software that gave a 3D movable image of my mouth and where the gaps was and the broken teeth. They used the AI software to generate an image that would give me a perfect set of teeth. Then they zapped it to a 3D printer, and you're right, it wasn't a permanent set. They called it provisional. They didn't like the word temporary, so they kept saying it's provisional, and the goal is to get it replaced with a permanent set later. But I'll tell you, that provisional one, they popped it out. Took about 20 minutes to generate on the 3D printer. Glued right in. There were no adjustments needed. It fit perfectly. They didn't have to shave anything. And it was just a perfect fit. I still got it today. I've had it about 4 months now. And it works fine. But I should get a permanent set so I can eat things like corn on the cob and apples and things like that. But I thought I'd throw that out there. KC6WTN.
2: K6WCX, question for you.
0: Okay, give us 1 second. I'm going to wrap up with him, and I'll turn it over to you for your question. That was exactly what was explained to me, and I'm sure they undersell it a little bit. They just want you to be careful and not break it, but I'm sure it is quite strong. Like you said, you've been going 4 months now with the provisional. But, yeah, that's how they explained it to me, was it was just the stepping stone, but I bet they're pretty strong. And it's pretty cool that the AI software can shape it, you know, exactly for your face and match it. That's pretty neat. All right, over to the question. Over to you.
2: Copy. I'm going to tell you what. I had a great experience doing mine. I have a lower permanent plate that is zirconium, and I got an upper plate, and it 3D printed. That damn thing was good until it started not being good. Well, let's just say they didn't hold up their end of the bargain. Went to another dentist, so I got my upper plate. I'm good.

0: be careful with that. I mean, that's great shit. Pardon me. Great stuff. Up front.
1: Yeah, I think like we've mentioned, it's never meant to be the permanent solution, but it's usually the stepping stone until your permanents are created. But all right, folks, like I said, I'm going to fire down the station here a little bit, probably jump over to the HF side, see what's going on field day, and then maybe call it a night. But again, thanks for you guys making a great net. We went pretty long tonight, so that usually means it's a pretty successful topic, so glad you guys enjoyed it. All right, have a great night, WD6 USN.

0: Hey, Andy, this is KO60 Jackson. I think you're trying to QS wire, move over to someone else, but I heard you out there, and just wondering what that's all about.
1: Just change the frequency, go to another base.
0: Alrighty then, I kind of thought that's what you were doing. I think I'm hearing parts of messages, so I'm going to step out and be listening, and good luck, and I'll look for you down the road. KO6DTX, clear.
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1: Hey, good evening, Rick. Just feeding the cat some treats.
0: Thanks for coming back. That would be a little bearer. Yeah, right, man. My cats are looking forward to their treats. They'll get them soon enough. But heard you out there a little bit earlier. Cool nets and stuff like that going on. So before I start rambling on about my interests and stuff, send it over to you. What's on your mind tonight?
1: I just got home about a half hour before the roundtable tonight. I was up in Northern California visiting Mom, and it's supposed to be a little three-day trip, but had to extend it because she ended up going back in the hospital. So really busy, and it was a painful six-hour drive back home. So I'm busheled, but, you know, me and the captain, we got to party a little bit more tonight.
0: Hey, you do just that, man. I remember those days. I used to, it was on Sunset Boulevard in Los Angeles where my mom was in the hospital at Kaiser. And then I would, it was right next to this crazy place. It was like a cult or something, but it's Dianetics or something like that. This crazy compound. Really kind of creepy people marching around it. I'm sorry for all those people. I mean, I'm just taking it back. But for an outside observer, it was interesting. So anyways, back in those days, Jeff, yeah, man, maintaining the vigil outside my mom's hospital and stuff. And for you, I know it's a long haul. You got to go up north, come back home. So I'm glad you're home relaxing right now, you and the captain. And that little bear, man, you just soak up all the good moments right now.
1: Yeah, it was kind of funny. You mentioned that Kaiser, and that's the Kaiser a few years ago that when I had spine surgery, they took care of me. I was there for about a week. And the one thing I remember down there was some guy was, I don't want to call him homeless because I don't know what they are, but he had a bicycle that had a little trailer on it, and he had about 30 pinwheels attached to it. So when he was driving, all these multicolored pinwheels were blowing in the wind.
0: You know, God bless, all I got to say is God bless him and is finding his little ways to find happiness and joy in this life. You know, when you mentioned he appeared to you to be someone who might be unhoused, and my heart goes out to all those people. It stuns me that we live in this country that has, anyways, I'm digressing, going to jump right over to something warm and fuzzy and, well, not so fuzzy and stuff. Tell me, how's your mom getting along there back in the hospital? And is there a little, like a date they expect she'll get to go back to the place that she was?
1: Well, periodically she's had to go in for complications from asthma. So it's her lungs that are having trouble breathing, and then her oxygen level drops, so they admitted her to the hospital. And that's happened a couple of times. The big problem, though, is they give her, like, prednisone, a steroid that helps with fixing the lungs. But at her age, the prednisone has a side effect called, steroid-induced psychosis. And so it affects the brain. So they give her the prednisone because they have to in order to build up her lungs. But then the prednisone also affects her memory, and the thoughts are, she believes things happened that never happened, and that people are out to get her, and the doctors are all conspiring against her to keep her in there. And it's just a lot of nonsense, but that's what it does to the brain at that age. So she'll be in there a couple of days till the prednisone wears off and they get her a better breathing situation.

0: Yeah, I understand what you know you're describing, and my heart goes out to her and to you, and hoping for the best outcome. But you know, I guess you know, bottom line, wherever she's at, her emotional distress levels and emotional well-being would be my top priority and stuff. So, with that being said, Jeff, I think she's blessed to have you for a son, and I know that, you know, your older brother passed away, who was her caregiver, and so that makes it a lot harder for you. But just press on, my friend. You got your own issues. I do too. She's got you there to care for her. Are there more siblings, Jeff, that are maybe even closer up there to Northern Cal?
1: Shut up, Richard.
2: Yeah, I've got a brother in Vacaville. That's about an hour away. I'm 5.5 hours away, so every now and then I'm trying to make more visits the older she gets, and now that she's in a assisted living place, I'm trying to visit more often. My older brother is back east, Pennsylvania, so, you know, he'll come around Christmas, and he came out for my brother's funeral and spent some time with Mom, but yeah, for the most part, my younger brother is taking care of her about every week or two. He drops by, but it's all good. We just kind of react as we need to and handle things as they come up. KC6WTN.
0: KO6DGX. Well, you know, you've got me. You've got a ton of people out here on your system that are your friends and that are pulling for you and stuff. And I know you're one of those kind of people that goes to those breakfasts and stuff like that. Is there anything coming down the pike for you that you're going to get to go hang out with some of the PAPA members? Over to you.
2: Oh, thanks, Rick, and I appreciate you and a lot of other people here, too. The whole club, actually, you know, everybody I talk to is supportive. I was going to go to field day today, but I had to extend my trip, and, you know, got to take care of family. But what I'm planning on doing is in a little bit, I've got one of those worldwide radios, receive only. I think you've got one too. And so I'm going to set that up and see if I can pick up stuff going out on 40 meters just to hear field day, since I can't be there earlier today.
0: Well, cool. You know, that radio you're talking about, I was doing some chores outside, so I set it up and was listening in, and I heard some people, and they were saying, like, it was one thing I noticed is that I could pick up a station, dial him in, set the antenna with its little dials and stuff, and hear him, but I could, you know, hardly hear the person talking to them. So I guess I'll learn more about that, what the problem is there. But I could hear them, and then there's, you know, the guy would be going like, field day, blah, blah, blah, blah, blah, QSL, field day, blah, blah, blah, blah. So I knew I was, you know, like at least listening to it and getting to see what it's all about. But it was pretty interesting. So I guess it's going on tomorrow, and I'll be listening up for that. But let's see, before I turn you loose here, Jeff, good to hear you on the air. Hope you have a pleasant rest of your evening and that little bear there. And I'll send it over to you for comment, and maybe I'll remember what I was going to say.
2: Ha! Well, you know, if you're hearing one party but not the other, it's probably just the one you're hearing has a lot more power, or the antenna is pointed in your direction and the other person maybe has a weaker station, so you're not hearing the other station come back. But I'm just going to kind of take a chill tonight and tomorrow and do some resume updating this next week and kind of get ready for the 4th. Not much to do for the 4th, but on my street, it's on a hill, and I can look straight down where my city's launching fireworks from. So it's kind of this nice venue in my front sidewalk. I can sit in the lawn chair and just watch the fireworks go up. So it's supposed to be a pretty good one this year.
0: Well, you enjoy that, my friend. Gosh, I haven't even really thought where am I going to take it all in from. But glad to hear you out there, Jeff, and always fun to talk to you. And I'll turn you loose and be looking for you down the road. So KC6WTN KO6DGX, I'll be clear, 7-3, and listening.
2: All right, Rick, thanks again for your concern and for looking out for me. I'm going to be out here on the patio still, just kind of decompressing. Man, that 5.5-hour drive just wears you out. But it's all good, you have a great rest of your weekend, and I'll be listening as well. KO6DGX, KC6WTN, I will be clear.

Kilo Oscar 6 or Kilo November 6? My apologies, my volume was low.

0: Very good. Yeah, I'm doing okay. Had a lot of travel. I came down this afternoon from the Sacramento area, so this is kind of my decompression time where I just keep the radio on, see if there's somebody out there to say hi to, and catch up on podcasts and videos. What's interesting is what's in my stream seems to be quite a few BattleBot videos, which are kind of cool.
1: Are you commuting now as we speak, or you come down this way for work or home?
0: I was visiting family for a few days up just south of Sacramento. So it was about 5.5 hour drive back home this afternoon. So I made it home with about 20 minutes before the Saturday night roundtable. So I was just in time to hit the net tonight, which was good. It was a great net tonight. So now it's after the net, and I'm just kind of relaxing. What are you up to?

0: Your signal was a bit scratchy, so I don't know if you're mobile or if there's something you can do to either switch repeaters or something, but it was hard to understand you. But I heard something about LAPD scanner, and that brings up a question. Apparently you're able to actually hear them. I know where I'm at, Simi Valley, they're encrypted P25, so unless you got the encryption key, you don't hear a whole lot.
1: Yeah, LAPD is full wide open. It's great. So I always listen to the air hailing, and that's, you know, takes you in and out of different dispatches. But what repeat are you coming in on Papa 8?
0: No, in Simi Valley, my nearest repeater is over the hill in Chatsworth, Oat Mountains, so I use Papa 1. But most of the time, I'm actually using All-Star because there's a hill and a small mountain range between me and Chatsworth. So it's better for me to use All-Star because I have that set up. And also, when I drive up to Northern California, I've been doing that about once a month. I can set that up in my car through my cell phone hotspot, and then I've got continuous coverage through All-Star all the way up.
1: Very nice. I love it. The good old cell phone. Yeah, I can hit Manhattan Beach. I can hit almost, I feel like, at least a handful of Papa repeaters very well.
0: Yeah, Papa 1 at home is more of

0: backup for me since I usually use All-Star. I can also hit Thousand Oaks with a little bit of difficulty. I want to say it's Papa 26 or something like that. But there's also a 220 repeater on Oat Mountain and Papa 2 or it's Papa 1 220. I forget how it's labeled. But I can hit that one as well if I need to switch to 220. But the 70 centimeter works well for that, so I don't usually bother with 220. Yeah. I gotcha. Any other repeaters you hit out in the valley? Local besides Papa? Sometimes I drive to Thousand Oaks because I do some business down there. So I usually switch over to that repeater when I'm mobile. But I can also hit the Ventura repeater that's somewhere, I think it's northeast slightly of Ventura. So it's Ventura, Ojai. And I can hit that one as well. And then, of course, if I'm driving through the Central Valley or towards the Inland Empire, then you've got, you know, Mount Wilson and Papa 3 and a lot of the other repeaters as well. So I've got about a dozen of them programmed in my radio. And no matter where I'm at, I like having that backup in case I don't have All-Star.
1: Yeah. The good old analog. You ever jump on Catalina repeater?
0: No, I didn't know Catalina had a repeater, but it sounds like it's not one of the Papa repeaters, correct?
1: Correct. It's a Catalina, I think, amateur or whatever, but it's an awesome repeater because you can clear San Diego all the way down, all up around. I'm in Manhattan Beach, so the beach community is great. Check it out. And you can hit, it's a strong repeater. KO6 EOJ for good measure. Back to you.
0: Oh, very cool. I probably can't hit it direct from my home in Simi Valley because I'm just using an HT. But it sounds like, if I go to the ham camp in the summer where they go out to Santa Cruz Island, that might be close enough to hit Catalina. Or if I just take a trip to Catalina, you know. You know, there's always a radio around somewhere and a repeater, right? KC6 WTN.
1: Yeah. What kind of HT are you using?
0: Well, I was away from ham radio for at least a decade, but a couple years ago, HTs became so inexpensive that I bought a little Baofeng UV-21, I think it's called a UV-21 Pro V2, but it covers 2 meters, 70 centimeter, and the 1.25 meter bands. So it's seems to work pretty well for like a $50 radio. That's what I'm using, although it's only about 5 watts. But seems to work, and especially with All-Star, it gets me into the network in many places, so I'm not reliant on power. Quality seems okay, but, you know, of course, if I had a Yaesu or a Kenwood or an Icon, would be much clearer and probably more power and less noise, but works for me.
1: Well, you sound fantastic. Yeah, I'm rocking it at any tone 878. Great radio. I've had some Yesus. I don't know. You know what? I hear these conversations, these guys talking about, oh, you sound better than the other. I'm like, it all sounds the same, man. I'm like, just have the conversation. Enjoy. But, I guess to each their own. Running geeks out on the mic. Back to you.
0: Yeah, I think my next step, right now I can't really afford to dive into it, but I want to get like a portable where it's kind of in a suitcase format where it's a mobile radio with more power and I can connect it to my antenna in the car and take it with me places, maybe do a POTA type thing. But right now that's not feasible for me. But then I would start looking into a mobile radio that I can connect to a big battery and take it around with me. But it would probably still be VHF, UHF. Once I start getting into it, well, first I need to license myself as a general before I go into HF. But if I do get an HF radio, that's a whole nother ballpark, and I don't know if I've got the room or the budget to do that right now. KC6WTN.
1: Yeah, I honestly, I have no desire to make the big room or any of that. I like what your operation is, maybe getting a little suitcase. Boat a rig. That's my kind of style. I'm a big outdoorsman, so. But, yeah, no, I don't need the room. I got a wife and kids. I got a lot of stuff going on. I think you're K6W. I don't remember the rest. KO6EOJ. Back to you.
0: Yeah, that's okay. I've got an old call sign that I made sure to renew every 10 years. So I got my ham ticket back in the late 80s and actually had to get a novice first with the code requirements and quickly upgraded to technician because I wanted FM. I wanted to be able to talk and not just do code. And FM, they only gave you that sliver of the 10-meter band, I think. I mean, it's going back like 30, 40 years. So, yeah, I'm pretty good with the technician privileges right now. Casually studying for my general just so I can get it, but that's kind of slow right now.
1: Yeah, I'm in the same boat as you. Got a lot on my plate. I'm like, oh, I'm going to rip through that thing, but I got so much going on. It's a lot. Well, I think I'm going to wrap it up. Yeah. It's been great chatting with you. Hope you have a good evening. I'll send it back to you for a final.
0: Great talking to you, Brendan. Have a great rest of your weekend, and I'll probably hear you again. I've heard your call sign before, so I know you're out there, and I'll be up a little bit later tonight, too, so I'm just going to listen on the side and get back to my podcasts and battle bots. Have a great weekend, and we'll chat some other time, Brendan. Jeff here, KC6. WTN, and I will be clear.
1: Have a good night, Jeff. KM6EOJ, I'll be clear.

0: KO6LWJ, KO6COJ. Good evening. Thousand Oaks, go ahead.
1: Hey, this is Jason in Riverside.
0: Hey, Jason, the name's Johnny. What are you doing for field day today? Go ahead.
1: I went out to the SORA event at Mission Viejo.
0: Not familiar. Could you elaborate? What'd you do out there?
1: Orange Amateur Radio Association. They've got Racies, Aries people there affiliated with them, and went out there with my GMRS club, Mesa Crest Repeater Club, and we had a bunch of members testing for their technicians, some going for general, and I just kind of hung out there, meet and greet with the club, and saw some old faces, met some new faces, checked into the Aries Racies group, and got some info on that, got an email to talk to somebody, and yeah, I've been studying for my general. I got my tech right now, but a bunch of guys in my group are going for, well, going for their ham tickets, mostly tech, so it motivated me to try to go.
0: Oh, well, that's fine business. That sounds great. Yep, I'm here with the Canal Valley Amateur Radio Club in Hidden Valley, California. We had a great day today. We did some radio programming and made lots of contacts and a fine group of people here. It's good to hear you guys were active out there in Mission Viejo and getting new hams involved in ham radio. Thanks for coming back to me. I appreciate it. I want to say 7-3 to you, and have a great night. Ham on, brother. KO6DOJ.
1: Yeah, thank you, Johnny. KO6DOJ. It seems to be picking up here with the hams and the GMRS, seems to be a resurgence. I'm a trucker and CB is dead, so yeah.
0: All right, very good. Well, thanks for coming back, and you have a great night, and 7-3, KO6DOJ.

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1: 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Good morning.
0: Good morning. Name here is Mario, and I am northbound Interstate 5, headed towards the San Joaquin Valley, trying to get to Modesto.

No, I'm actually, my home is Anaheim, so I'm leaving home and I'm going, I've been working up in the valley there for almost a year now on a demo project for a power plant. So spend the weekend here at the home with the family and headed back. Get back at it Monday morning.

0: Hi, very good, Mario. Name here is Kevin. I'm in Canyon Country. And I see I got you logged in April 4th, 2025. So it's been a minute. How you been?
1: Pretty good. Like I said, I've been on this project up there in up in the valley there for a year in August. So, yeah, trying to get that thing done so I can come back home for good. I've been coming home every 2-3 weekends and holidays and things like that, but it's been quite the bear of a project, probably more complicated one I've done in a long time. So just trying to, I know they got the soccer game going this morning, so I'm trying to get through LA before the chaos.

SoFi. So you're on the 5, you'll be fine. Stay away from the west side. Be alright. How long is your commute?

Yeah, I kind of figured so also, but, you know, it was a good excuse to leave early anyways. That way I can get to the rental up there and actually get some things done. Gotta go to the supermarket. I haven't done anything since last week, so give me some time to do laundry, go to shopping, and kind of get back into my rhythm before starting the week. So you say you're in Canyon Country. I guess when I get up that way, I can try you on 520. You do 2 meter, obviously.

Modesto. So you're going to take the 5 all the way up through Bakersfield?

0: Yeah, I'd split off to the 99 there and just take it all the way. Straight shot to Modesto. I'm actually just staying just south of Modesto. The next town down, Turlock, is where I'm actually staying. It's about, I don't know, 15, 20 minutes south of Modesto. But most people know Modesto. A lot of people don't. Probably never heard of Turlock. It's the next town down. How about yourself? Any interesting things going on? Did you do field day events or anything like that this weekend?
1: Well, no field day per se. Made some contacts, gave some people some points yesterday, randomly. Hanging out with the kiddo. We spent most of our day on the Wii and get my butt kicked on PlayStation 2 as well. Yeah, pretty relaxing. We are going to have a day in the field today for our final phase of Operation Happy Feet, distributing the donations that were made at the picnic in the San Fernando Valley, Hollywood, K-Town area. So that'll be the mission for today. Get that completed. And then back to the grind tomorrow as well. Go ahead.
0: Oh, sounds good. Sounds good. Take it that's from a charity event, Happy Feet, I think you said. What exactly does that entail? What do you guys, what were donations? Is it food, clothing, maybe perhaps shoes? I'm not familiar with that charity drive there. Back to you.

Laura HD for good measure. Yeah, a couple of weeks ago during the Papa Picnic, people brought used shoes and socks. Majority of the socks were packaged, you know, new socks for the unhoused. And we did some last week on the west side, Santa Monica, Venice area. And a couple of us are going out this morning to different areas. So try to find the folks that are not so close to resources, right, under bridges and encampments and whatnot. A lot of folks out there without, you know, proper footwear or whatever. And just an engagement, you know, humanitarian effort. So with membership, donating them directly to the masses. This was the second one we did over the holidays, was Operation Cover Up, where donation of jackets and blankets, again, for those less fortunate. Go ahead.

0: Oh, that's amazing. Amazing, yeah. I'm glad there's people out there doing that, and kudos to you and Papa for, you know, doing that stuff. I'm from Anaheim, like I said, and my son's works for Disney, and he was part of a kind of a similar kind of small-scale thing that he did with some of his coworkers that Disney sponsored. I forget what the charity was, but a lot of the employees participated, and it's kind of the same thing. They, along the Santa Ana riverbed there, there's a lot of similar situation, a lot of few encampments here and there, and they kind of did the same thing. They, you know, hygiene packs and socks, things of that nature that were donated. Good work, man. Appreciate you guys for doing that. I always try to help out as much as I can whenever I see the situation. Yeah, it's great. Excellent. Back to you.
1: Next time we'll have to reach out to you, cover the Orange County section. We have got there in an Empire, Scott in 6ZAR, who's actually coming out to L.A. County today to help out. Chuck down in San Diego, he had a, so with the donation, kind of divvied him up and to try to give, spread it out, you know. So Chuck, AK6QN, took a bunch of stuff down back to San Diego, and then Logan, KD6LLB, over there in the west side, and Richard, W6SFX, down in the downtown area. So try to get different people from different regions to kind of, because they know, like, you know Anaheim, you know where

0: Oh yeah, that's great. This KO6IQR here for identification. Yeah, actually, if it's the Scott that I'm thinking of, I think I know who that is. ZAR, Scott Penderis, something like that. South African gentleman, I believe. That's great, yeah. I would be more than interested to do that. I'm not quite home as much as I'd like to be these days, but hopefully once this project is over, I'm done traveling for quite some time, is the hope and the dream, and they don't send me back out to some other long-distance job, but yeah, that would be amazing. I'd hope to be more involved when I can spend some more time here in SoCal. Anyways, I got to stop and get some fuel here. I'm going to pull off coming into like the Burbank area here, so I will let you go. K4HD, KO6IQR, good talking to you, and hope to hear from you again.
1: All right, very good, Mario. Yeah, I got to start loading up myself, get out of here. So safe travels. I got you down as a potential volunteer here for the next one coming up. Probably be around the Fiesta time. So I'll reach out to you and let you know what's going on with that. I'll say 73. Safe travels. God bless you. Blessings to you and your family. This is Kilo 4, Hotel Delta, clear.

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1: Okay, good morning, K6DV here. For the next few minutes, the Papa system will be debriefing about the amateur emergency service exercise that we just completed between 7 and 7:24 this morning. And first of all, as the net operator, I would ask if frequency is clear and to make sure that we can hold this in case anybody has an emergency. They can always do the break, and we will let the frequency roll. K6DV, let me ask first, did anybody not check in this morning who tried? Let's have you pick it up first.

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1: Mark in Escondido. Okay, good morning. Are there any additional individuals who did not check in? And then we'll have you tell us about your experience, Mark.
2: Kilo Oscar 6, Juliet Golf Echo, Randy in La Crescenta.
1: Randy and La Crescenta, thank you for your check-in. Okay, I'm going to go back to Mark in Escondido. K6WTX, the mic is yours.
0: Good morning. I did not hear anybody at all. I was wondering if you heard me. Back to you.
1: No, Mark, I didn't. I was listening hard, and I got people in all directions. There was a Mark, but he was not in Escondido. He was a Kilo 3, Mike Golf Mike, who was out there. So you couldn't hear anybody at all. Was that because everybody was sleeping in, or it was your antenna, K6TV?
0: Well, I tried two different radios, didn't hear anybody. Maybe everybody's having fun on field day. Back to you.
1: That just might have been the case, Mark. Okay, Randy, let me tell what. Whoops. Please share your story for us this morning. KO6JGE. I think I got your call sign correct. K6DV.
2: Good morning, Ellen. Yeah, KO6JGE. Yep, I was listening this morning, and I could hear something break and squelch, but I didn't hear anything. I called out a couple of times. Who knows? Last week was similar. It was kind of funny. So hopefully better luck later this morning. Kilo Oscar 6, Juliet Golf Echo, back to net control.
1: Well, I'm sorry we couldn't hear you, Randy. I think these June gloom days might have something to do with the tropospheric ducting, but we know Logan will be able to give us a fill-in on what's happening with that. He's on top of it all the time. And let me say, I enjoy doing the net. I think I have to do it one more time before Evo returns, but I'll be glad to hand it back to him because maybe, just maybe, I'll sleep in. let me see. Are there any additional check-ins now for the and who would like to chat about their experience this morning? Please come now.
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1: Okay, let's hold it there at those four. K6, Bravo, Kilo, Papa, would you please come back and give us your experience?
5: Yeah, K6BKP here, Brian in Westminster. I heard one person in Huntington Beach, and then nothing after that.
1: Well, thank you. That's the purpose of the exercise, is to figure out the range that we will have in case of an emergency. So I appreciate your feedback on that. Did you recall who it was that you listened to?
5: No, all I heard was Huntington Beach.
1: Well, Brian, I have to say that is not a check-in that I heard, so there you go. You've got one for the books. Logan, KD6LLB, please, your response feedback.

0: I'd be curious to talk to you a little bit after the net or off some other time about what antenna and radio you're using. All right. Thanks, Ellen, and glad I can hear you. KD6LLB, back to net.
1: Thank you, Logan. You're an excellent resource for all sorts of things, ham radio, and I appreciate knowing you. So hearing you this morning is a joy. Okay, Dwayne, N6DAI, would you please return and tell us what your experience was this morning, K6DV.
2: Well, good morning, Ellen, and everybody else in the net. This is Dwayne, November 6th, Delta Health, India, Huntington Beach. Propagation was really bad this morning. I couldn't hear you at all, Ellen, and I only heard three other people. I heard Edgar, KE2DYR, Todd, W6TMG, and Fred, W0PE. I usually have at least 10 to 15 people on the list, and I have three today, so it's a bad day, but don't give up, people. Come back and try again if you didn't hear anybody. Back to you, Ellen, N6DAI.
1: What you say is absolutely true, and here I was thinking everybody was just sleeping in because of field day. my bad. And thank you for that feedback also, because you're right. There are days when there are 500 people out here, and I go stir crazy, and everybody else is catching all kinds of new contacts. Okay, Todd, Whiskey 6, Delta Mike Golf, would you please give us your feedback, K6DV?
3: W6TMG, Todd, City of Orange, and I heard Dwayne, N6DAI, I heard you and the gentleman in Placentia. That was about it.
1: Well, that's awesome to hear that we are still able to talk to one another, although the conditions are caca, because we need to have good conditions if we ever have a true emergency. So even if they'll be lousy, I think we're going to be able to talk to one another. So three is a good number. It's better than my 30, where I get pileups all the time. I say that not to be disparaging. I do have an excellent location up here at 2850 feet, and with no obstructions at all. So for me, it's a glorious simplex experience. And no, I'm not on field day. No, thank you. Thank you very much. With that, are there any additional check-ins who would like to chat about this morning's exercise?

0: Okay, well, that's good, I think. Anyway, we're going to go over to the other frequency. I can't remember what it is, but it's in my memory on my radio, so please somebody tell me what it is if there is a listener who might not know, and we will see if we can get some check-ins from that dubious frequency. This is LNK6DV, your temporary NEP control operator for the Papa System emergency activity at 7 a.m. every Sunday morning. And I will see you over on the other frequency, because at 8 o'clock we know the ARRL comes in with their reports. And I want to thank the Papa System for the use of the repeater system for the debriefs. And we shall reconvene over on 44-something. K6DV.
1: K6DV is 446.50 or 446.520, depending on channel usage. K6DV.
0: Thank you very much. 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

0: 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Are you on the Papa system?
1: Yeah, go over to 5-5. I can hear you good on the 5-2. Go to 5-5.
0: Okay, sounds good.
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0: Mary, good morning. How are you doing?
1: I'm doing just fine. What's with this June gloom at the 1st of July? I'm not used to this kind of weather.
0: Yeah, it's, well, it clears up by 10 or 11 o'clock. Makes it nice. And I enjoy the cool mornings. I guess it's going to get warm next week, but we could have the floods or the heat wave or the fires that they're having in Utah, and that rust is inundated with water and big heat wave going on the East Coast. Well, that's life, and it's the atmosphere always changes. So, what are you up to?
1: Just trying to get organized to head off to church. So, thought I'd watch a little bit of the news, newsmakers, see what they had up their sleeve. But other than that, not much. Did not go to a field day site. So, I don't know how anybody did. And, oh, I do have one question for you. Cliff, did you ever fly out of Whiteman?
0: No, I didn't. When I flew a lot of airplanes, I always flew out of Santa Monica. Back in the 70s and the 80s, but it's just gotten too bloody expensive, and I haven't flown an airplane. And I did fly about a year ago in a little ultralight aircraft to see if I would like it. And I lost my medical about two years ago. So I'm 88 years old now, and I'm just not willing to go through the process of getting it recertified. And I've flown enough in my life. 50 years. Started flying when I was 17 in 1955, and all the way up through when I was 70. So anyway, I had a great career. But I did fly out of Santa Monica in the old days with light planes. Really enjoyed it. I did go up to Santa Paula, which has a nice little airport, and flew to Catalina a couple of times. So I've done it all, except I never went to Whiteman.
1: Well, the politicians are trying to get rid of that one. And it's been there forever, and my neighbor is, I'm not sure what he does over there. He was a LAPD captain, and now he's working over there. And he was saying that they have a $2 million grant for a study of the safety of white men, and he says, I'm not sure what's going to happen to it. Which is kind of sad.

0: Well, that's an ongoing problem with a lot of airports all around the country. If they build a lot of houses around it, then it becomes dangerous. And flight airplanes are no more dangerous than cars. By the way, what church you go to?
1: Congregational Church of Northridge. It's a little semi-independent. And it's got a few problems, but Bill and I started going there about 15 years ago, so the pastor at that time was a ham, so that's how we got to go there.
0: We go every Sunday to St. Victor's Catholic Church in North Hollywood. However, we're kind of congregate church hoppers. We have been going to the Blessed Sacrament up in Hollywood. That's a nice parish, and really enjoy going to church.
1: Yeah, it's the thing to do on Sunday morning. I'm sorry I could never get into the big churches and going on Saturday night, so I like the... I'm very much a traditionalist in that way. Well, I better let you go so you can continue on your walk, and I will continue watching the garbage that's on the TV, so have a great week, and happy birthday, America, in less than a week. So, KE6, NGC, clear on your final.
0: Hey, Barry, nice talking to you again. Don't be so shy on the radio. I don't watch the news anymore. It's too depressing. I've been watching the World Cup, though. It has been a lot of fun. We watch all the matches. And really have gotten into it. And now, today, we start the round of 32, which is the knockout round. So it's either win or go home. So it's a lot of fun. K6TWA 73.

0: Johnny, what are you doing this wonderful Sunday morning?
1: Oh, yeah, Cliff. Just keeping on with the keep on. Yeah, 68 degrees here right now. Overcast, yeah. But the sun may come out depending on where I'm located. So how was your walk going this morning?
0: On the final lap, gonna get in the car and go home and have a second breakfast, and then get ready to go to church. I have a friend that's in the hospital having surgery right now, open heart surgery. Found out last week that he needed a, I don't know how many bypasses he needed, but thank God they caught it and they're gonna get him well. So we're gonna have to say hello to him when he wakes up, maybe this afternoon.
1: Okay, Cliff. Yeah, sounds like you got a busy day ahead, that's for certain. And sorry to hear about your friend as well.

0: Father, what is the same about up here? Did you get any drizzle this morning?
1: KB6FDE, yeah, drizzle last night. That's for certain. Yeah, some big drops. Big drizzle came down last night, Cliff. I kid you not. But I had my umbrella with me yesterday. I'm going to take it with me again today just in case Mother Nature decides to drizzle upon me.
0: Okay, John, yeah, I've been listening on the HF radio and getting the contacts for field day. I'm operating just one station on my backyard, so I'm a one echo, LAX. So my rig works fine, my amplifier works fine. I'm real happy with everything that's going on. Anyway, I'll let you go, Johnny. Yeah, it was still dry up here. We didn't get any rain, so that's a nice thing. Have a nice day. 73.
1: Yeah, same thing down here. No rain last time I checked. But definitely some drizzle last night. Enjoy. Kilowatt Bravo 6, Foxtrot Delta Echo Clear.
2: Kilowatt Bravo 6, Foxtrot Delta Echo. November 6, Charlie Alpha Alpha. Good morning, Johnny. And good morning, Cliff.
1: Yeah, good morning, Corbin. Happy Sunday to you, KB6FDE.
2: As well, sir. 5-3, Dr. Clayton. Going on here. 7-3, passing here, so we're a little funky down this way. But other than that, everything's going good. Got up here a little while ago. Checked in on my T-Star at my other radio club, so they're doing well over there. And turned the radio on over here, and there you guys are. So doing well out this way, though, there, Johnny. Back to you.
1: Yeah, you were barely in there on that one. I got about 80% of that.
2: Okay, John, give me a second. I'll put my extender on. Hold on.
1: Okay, KB6FDE.

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1: Alright, Johnny, how's my signal now?
0: So far, so good. Much better.
1: Okay, roger, roger on that. Yeah, so, yeah, 65 degrees out this west, 97 here. 73% humidity going on. A little muggy out this way. And, but we're doing fine, over here. And, be getting in the wind a little bit later on, so you check to Santa Monica and to a gathering there, and then I'll come on back. So that's what my day will, that's what my day will be looking like here. Back to you.
0: Okay, well, I hope you have a safe and enjoyable trip, that's for certain. Yeah. See, I'm gonna have to get up that way when I get a little, just a little bit better. I miss it. Yeah, I definitely miss it. I love Santa Monica, I love Venice. Beach, I tell you, spoil me rotten, I tell you. Good on the weekends, but don't think I'd enjoy it too much during the week. Yeah, Friday, Saturday, Sundays, good times up there, for me anyway.
1: Well, I tell you, I'm teasing my nephew the last night. I said, man, you lucked up on a good spot, man. You lucked up on a good spot because you're around everything. You're from Third Street Promenade. You know, you got the pier down there. You steps away from the beach. So, you know, he found himself a good little spot down there. So, you know, I'm like, yeah, you know. You're a single young man and everything, and you got all the restaurants around and yeah, all that good stuff, so, yeah, you know, there's no reason for a nice young lady to not be entertained, that's for sure. So we're going to go down there, see what it's like, partake, and see what the eye candy's like, and then come on back to Costa Mesa. And not looking forward to the commute, but it is what it is.
0: Yeah, I used to park in Santa Monica and walk down to Venice. And then a couple of times I put my mountain bike in the back, park in Santa Monica and rode down to Venice and back.
1: Oh, yeah. Well, I did that a time or two on foot, you know, Santa Monica to Venice and back. Yeah. And I tell you, you definitely won't be bored doing that. That's for sure. So, yeah, and that pier down there, man, that pier down there is really, really crowded on the weekends. So, you know, that's another spot. I mean, we're talking the other day about Melrose Boulevard, man, but, you know, you go down to that pier, and that pier does fairly well as well. So, you know, plenty of sights and sounds down that way. Back to you.
0: Yeah, the part I like was Muscle Beach. That's why I used to go down there with my little camcorder back in the day. Yeah, then I got a hold of started getting a hold of and buying DSLRs. It really got exciting. Still is.
1: Oh, yeah, Muscle Beach. Yeah, well, you know, when I was a little guy, barely walking there, my dad could take me down to Muscle Beach, you know, him and my uncle go down to the Muscle Beach, and I watch him do a few reps there, get on the iron pile, do a few reps and everything, and I was, I can barely remember it, but I definitely, the whole buck guys down there, man, and pushing up that iron, so it was definitely good times down there, so. Bringing back memories there, Johnny. Back to you.
0: Yeah, I was definitely checking out the ladies. Yeah, they be driving a little iron too, as long as they don't overdo it. Kind of light on the irons. Some of them, yeah, some of them swole up. Great big muscles and what have you. I guess it's okay for those that like that.
1: Yeah, well, I've never been a fan of all the females being all swole like that. Now, you know, if you keep it feminine, then that's good. But some of these ladies like to bulk up, try to look like guys, and but nah, I don't think that's making it, honey. You know, you got to keep that feminine form there. It's okay to be muscular, but you got to keep that feminine form down there. But you swole up, try to look like a dude, and that don't make it for me, man. So. I remember back in the days when they used to have it going on, Mr. and Miss Olympia. Yeah, I can remember, you know, Linda Murray and some of the other ladies. I can see the face, can't call their name, but I know Linda Murray stood out because she had a very, very fine physique. And I think she won the Miss Universe a couple of times there. So if you got a build like that, then I'm good. So back to you.
0: KB6FDE, yeah. Moderation is the key. But yeah, I'll be back in a little bit if you're still around. I'll catch up with you. Kilowatt Bravo 6, Foxtrot Delta, clear. I'll be back.
1: All right, Johnny, I'll be hanging out. And if you come back, I'll be here. N6AA, clear for now on Bravo 5, standby.

0: Good morning, guys. KO6NQU, saying good morning.
1: KO6OBT, good morning.
0: Yes, good morning. How's it going down there?
1: It's going good. It's a little overcast over here, but it's pretty nice weather.
0: That's what we had yesterday and the day before. We've got probably about a 15-mile-an-hour wind today. Sky's clear. And it's a little bit cooler, which is nice.
1: Yeah, I definitely prefer this weather. It definitely beats the heat. So, very nice break from that.
0: Oh, really? We could be roasting by now, like 110 degrees, but it's not. So, I guess I got no reason to cry.

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Northern California, Redding. KO6 NQU.

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0: off station. I'll say good morning to you, Jonathan, here in Santa Barbara, KJ6MID. Good morning.
1: KJ6MID, KO6ZWN. Hey, I just on you for a second. Were you calling me?
0: Yes, Jonathan here in Santa Barbara. Just wanted to say good morning to you. Apparently you weren't able to get in contact with the person you were trying to reach, but yeah, I just wanted to say good morning to you. I'm here in Santa Barbara. Just headed out to go visit a friend. What's your location?

0: We are on the 15 North, passing through Corona. And we're going to go visit my grandmother. It's her birthday today.
1: Okay, 15 North, headed to go see Grandma. Would that be the San Diego area?
0: Yeah, QTH is San Diego, and we're heading up to Ontario to go visit her. Hopefully it's not too hot up there.
1: Okay, very good. Well, I wish you all the best on your journey for that. Sounding good. Yeah, we've got kind of patchy cloud skies here. It's about 70 degrees right now. And, yeah, just headed on the freeway here for a little bit to go visit a friend of mine.
0: Oh, QSL. Yeah, it's a nice Sunday. It's what, 75 degrees right now in Corona? So I think it's going to climb just a little bit as we get into Ontario. But hey, thanks for reaching out, Jonathan. I haven't talked to you in a while. And I hope everything's doing all right with you. Everything's good over here down in San Diego and in my circle of people. So I was trying to reach out to my grandpa. He's KA6HRC. We're on the way to go visit them, and I'm hoping to make contact with him on, give him a status update on our drive. But yeah, thanks again for reaching out, Jonathan. KO6DWN. I'll be standing by after your final. 7-3 for now.
1: All right, buddy. Hey, 7-3, good to hear you out there. Enjoy the rest of your weekend, and yeah, hope you get a hold of your grandpa out there on the frequency. All right, we'll be listening. KJ6MID, we'll be clear. 7-3.
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0: KA6HRC from KO6DWN. Hey, Joe, you're a little bit quiet, but it couldn't be on my end. I just got a DVD inside the car. Less than ideal, but I think it's working.
2: Is that any better?
0: That'll do. We are passing through Corona right now. We're coming up to Corona. I think Rudy told you at 10:30 we'll be there, but we're running a little.

that'll work. I guess everybody's going to be a little bit late, including Abby, who's doing some prayers and preparation for her trip to Africa.

0: KA6HRC, KO6D, WN. I'm on Papa 3 now. Let's try this one.
1: Sounding good there. I guess you hit a dead spot because I lost you there for a while. You said you might be a little bit late. I was saying that that'll probably work because Abby's going to be late because she's in a kind of a prayer and orientation for her trip to Africa.
0: We'll copy that. We're looking at about 25 minutes and we'll be there.
1: Okay, I'll tell Lulu Bell to get coffee ready. Okie dokie. I'll be monitoring. I'll be on the side. KA6HRC clear up to your Steven.
0: Alrighty. We got some little gifts. So it's gonna be fun. Anyway, see you at 25.
1: I messed up there. She told me to tell everybody,
0: well.
1: No kid. But, oh well. Sorry. All right. Check with you later. 73's KA6HRC clear.

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0: Just wanted to let you know that the party has started and everybody's dancing. So anyway, I hope that you got your dancing shoes with you.
1: Got two pairs of dancing shoes, and we are about 10 or 15 minutes out. We're on the 10 West right now, and we will be ready when we get there.
0: Yeah, you're just around the corner. Yeah, party started. The mimosas are flowing. The margaritas are getting done. Oh, heck yeah. Got the microphone ready for karaoke. We're going to get down and dirty.
1: QSL on that.
0: Anyway, we'll see you in a little bit. KA6 HRC with KO6 DWN. Clear for now.

0: This is Whiskey Alpha Niner, Sierra Tango India, at a campsite. Just finished field day. Anyone else on frequency that worked field day?
1: WA9STI, KEJ6Y, how was it up there?
0: It's pretty good. You know, the usual spot. And my third year up here, and I did pretty well, considering I brought two dogs up there, and I had to keep my eye on them. So I think you were camping somewhere. Did you just came back from camping?
1: We got back on Thursday. We were out, and we were at Lake Casitas for 4 days, and we got back Thursday. So, yeah, we were on this morning, the usual 17 meters, Lenny and Rich and I. Thought maybe you'd jump in, whether we'd hear you or not from there, but I guess you were very busy.
0: Yeah, I didn't try to set anything up, because then copy would have been tough. But I always kind of like Sunday mornings because there's a lot of people that didn't really work field day. You know, home stations came on, so you know, a lot of one deltas, which are, you know, people at their home QTH. So it worked out well. You know, we're staying here till Monday. So I, you know, it's no rush to get out of here, so I'll start breaking everything down and have everything good to go. And it looks like, you know, a couple little challenges with the trailer, but it looks like everything worked out fine, and there's probably about half the people are probably already gone that left. And I didn't have a lot of noise, you know. Last year for a while they had some really, really bad noise coming in.
1: Yeah, I remember when I operated from there, it was, you know, wasn't 100% perfect, but it was fine. But, well, good. I'm glad you had a good time. Yeah, you know, a lot of people, you know, come in on Friday or Thursday and spend the weekend there, and then they go home. You know, people have to work and stuff. You know, we generally go with our group, we usually go from Sunday to Thursday or Sunday to Friday, and the rates are generally cheaper.
0: Yeah, no, I was, you know, like I say, too concerned about that. I hadn't camped with the trailer since last September, so, but everything worked out okay, and I forgot what I was going to say. Yeah, I did not see the hosts. They were really the same people that were here last year. And well, maybe I'll see them later today. But, they, you know, kept the place really clean, you know, although yesterday two garbage cans were just trashed. Well, I mean, you know, they got garbage cans by every picnic table. So something got into them that, you know, knocked everything all out of it. So I'm just kind of trying to think what it might have been. It probably was a bear, I would think, for someone to knock, you know, knock all the trash out of the garbage cans. But the guy, you know, had it cleaned up pretty good. So, yeah, you know, good campsite as usual. And it wasn't as cold. I say again, it wasn't as really super hot, but it did get a little chilly at night because it was down into the, you know, mid-50s.
1: Yeah, well, that's good, though. Did you operate at night? Did you operate from inside or outside?
0: No, I operated outside. Had a table set up right next to, if you remember, you were up here once before. Had the table set up right outside the door. You know, had the awning out. And yeah, I tried to keep it simple because I knew I was going to, you know, have the two dogs with me, and that took up space. But I just kept, you know, the main bands were 40 and 20. Those were the main bands, sideband and CW. You know, I put up a, just my Hustler, you know, vertical on top of the car, the mobile radio for 75 meters, and I heard just a couple stations, so nothing on 75. 10 meters, you know, I had a separate dipole for 10 meters. I would go there and listen. Just this morning is the only time I heard one really, really weak station in New York. Nothing on 10. 15 was dead, but this morning I got on 15 and worked about 8 or 9 stations to include Hawaii, both on CW, and only one sideband station on 15, and that was Hawaii again. But I was just, again, the main antenna was a 20 and 40 unfed dipole. That was the main antenna, and that's where I worked everything out of. So, you know, for me, you know, being that I had to log everything myself, you know, I just want to have all kinds of antennas and stuff to keep going different bands where, you know, weren't making a lot of contacts. WA9 Sierra Tango India.
1: Well, you make it simple. That's the easy way to do it and stuff. So that's good. You know, as far as propagation, I kind of wonder how great that actual location is, being up in that canyon. You know, you have no, you can't hit any of the proper, but, you know, there's no stealth coverage up there, and you're kind of in a canyon. So, you know, you're not in the greatest location, but, you're up there to have fun, not to break any records. So, all right. Well, I'm glad you had a good time, and enjoy the rest of your stay there. I just heard you on. I want to say hi, and we missed you this morning. So take care. We're heading out in a little bit, going to a barbecue. We had our 50th wedding anniversary yesterday, so Meryl and I went out to dinner and celebrated that and stuff. So we're going over to a friend's house later from the Corvette Club. Got a group getting together. Catch you later. WA9STI, KJ6Y.
0: Yeah, okay, Skip. Yeah, you're right. I mean, this, although I was getting an APRS signal out, both, as you know, the call sign I was using was Whiskey Alpha 6 Lima Echo, and I was getting APRS on that and here. Oh, by the way, on Friday when I had everything set up, you know, I'm testing it out, working different stations, and I, you know, found the Baja net. No, I think it was Saturday. It was Sunday morning. Saturday morning before field day started at 11, the Baja net was on, so I was kind of listening to them. And I heard WU6T check-in, Whiskey Uniform 6 Tango, checked into the Baja net, and that guy, his name was Tom, and he mentioned it was a club call, but he was up by Santa Cruz. So I checked into the net right after he did, and I said, hey, can I ask the net control, can I call WU6T, because I used to know him. And he said, yeah, go ahead, and I called and called, and he had left. But I guess somebody took Rich's call and put it into a club. Do you know anything about that?
1: No. But I know, you know, Rich had, he kept all his calls that he had and made them club calls. So I don't know. Obviously he passed away. Everything got changed. But somebody must have acquired it, I guess. Did you? I'd have to look up, and I'll have to look in QRZ and see, because I know Rich had him as a club call. He had that, and his KD9 Victor he had as a club call, and I'm not sure if he had his original N9 call, but I know he had a couple of his old calls were club calls.
0: Yeah, QSL. Yeah, I remember that. I used to laugh and joke about it with him because he had so many club calls. Well, I mean, he had 5 or 6. You're correct. And I was kind of wondering, who are the people in these clubs? You know, are they actual people or what? But I don't have access to QRZ.com because I would have looked it up. But I think I remember seeing something. And I think, you know, somebody might have taken that call, you know, after he passed, and whether they affiliated it with him or because it's, you know, Western Uniform, you know, what was it? Uses those phonetics. Telegraph or Western Union. Western Union 6 Telegraph. But yeah, I wanted to look it up, because that would have been kind of neat to work that guy. So that, I'd just be curious. Well, I'll have to look it up when I get back, unless you're sitting in front of a computer right now.
1: Yeah, I was just looking over there to see here if what I can find here.
0: Yeah, I didn't hear the guy later. I thought maybe he's going to work. Because this was like about an hour before field day started, because I would have liked to have worked him officially, or, that would have been kind of neat to, use, say, Rich's call sign again.

0: I'm signing the QRZ now.
1: But okay, and congrats on your golden anniversary, right? That's what they call the golden anniversary. So, I thought Steve might come by, WDHCIK. He talked about maybe coming out here on Friday. I told people, I said, don't come out on a Saturday, because I'm going to really try to stay focused. And so I was pretty much, I had to walk the dogs one last time. And I told other people, come by today if you want. I don't know if anybody's going to be here, but, you know, I didn't have any time for any fires or nothing like that, so I'll have a nice, a wood fire here tonight at the campground.
0: All right, well, sounds good. Yeah, I'm looking at here. It's not a club call. It's a guy's call, Thomas Tom DeBono, DeBono, WU6T. Lives up in Santa Cruz. See if there's any detail here. When he updated 3525. So I guess he just got the call in 25 last January of 25.
1: Well, if Rich still had that call, I think you can't request a, unless you're a family member, you cannot get a vanity call from somebody who passed except for 2 years, if I remember the regulations correctly. And Rich is only, how long has Rich been gone? Maybe 2 years?
0: Yeah, well, maybe he had given that call up before that. I don't know. I mean, it's kind of weird. But maybe he had already given the call up something, so it was available. Obviously, it was available because this guy got it. Yeah, usually it's like 2 years if you're a family member and stuff. So who knows? It doesn't really matter.
1: Yeah, in fact, I had looked it, because I had looked his call up for some reason or something, and I saw the name Tom, and I saw the Bono, B-O-N-O. I'm thinking, is that a short version of Bongiorno? Is he some distant relative?
0: Well, I if he is, I never heard of him. You know, I mean, he looking at his previous call with AJ. AK6JX. I don't know. I kind of doubt it. Doesn't sound like it.
1: All right, well, it would be neat to kind of have a quick cue of what. All right, Skip, I'll let you go, but thanks for coming back. I'm going to go over to Darn. A lot of the Aries guys that I usually are with, they are up there at the Nike site on Mulholland Drive. So I'm going to see if I can catch them on one of the Darn repeaters. Okay, 73, see you later. KJ6Y, Whiskey Alpha 9, Sierra Tango India.
0: All right, catch you later. KJ6Y.

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0: 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Where you at?

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1: Mr. West, and we found this place, Washington and Western, K-Bop. Have you heard of it?
0: No, I can't say I have. Might be a new place.
1: I have these sushi tacos. I mean, it ain't no joke. It's a meal. King Bop, I should say. B-O-P.
0: Right. Korean sushi.
1: Yeah, Korean soul food. That's what their sign says.
0: Yeah, kimbap is what they call sushi.
1: Yeah, they had a whole menu of other stuff, too, but yeah, I was interested in those sushi tacos. And I got three of them and could not finish it. So, got some leftovers here. I take it you're off work, heading home?
0: Yes, sir. 11 and a half hours. Today wasn't a 12-hour day. It was only 11 and a half. But it was a full shift.
1: All right, copy that. Well, a couple of us started up in Burbank, North Hollywood, into Hollywood, down to K-Town, with distributing the rest of those shoes and jackets, and still had a couple of sleeping bags left. So that was the mission today. Now I'm rolling up here and back to the compound.
0: Roger. Yeah, I heard your last conversation, part of it anyway. I just got into the car when you guys were talking.

0: going into the drive, so I'm going to cut this short. Get the air out there west. Tell Debbie said hello. Maybe we'll catch you out here in the morning. 73 K4HD, listening out on your final.
1: Roger that. Well, yeah, maybe catch you tomorrow morning. We'll be making our weekly sojourn into the eastern side of K-Town for our acupuncture treatment. Anyway, you have a good one. K4HD, AK6WS.

That station, very noisy into the repeater system and very little audio. This is November 6, Charlie Yankee, mobile.

0: Whiskey 6 is India Mike Golf. This is November 6, Charlie Yankee Mobile.
1: November 6, Charlie Yankee, good day. Whiskey 6 IMG, Mark. Working Papa 31 on the HT out of Hammett today.
0: Mark, good afternoon. Name's Rick. And, just coming back home from field day. In fact, almost home, but... Yeah, I heard you call while I was going through a shadow zone, so couldn't get back to you right away. Anyways, San Diego, 73 degrees, and scattered clouds. W6IMG and 6CY.
1: Roger that, N6CY. Well, you're sounding good down here in Hammett. Thought I'd try Papa 31 out. It's been out of order for a while. Seems like they brought it back up yesterday. It looks like it's doing pretty good.
0: Gotta love and thank the tech team for taking care of issues like that. Yeah, you sound good through Papa 31. I'm mobile, so I won't give you kind of a signal report, but very little noise on your signal. I think most of that is my generation. W6IMG and 6CY.
1: Well, roger that, good sir. Where was your field day event at today that you're returning from?
0: Mark, here in San Diego on the Point Loma Peninsula.
1: All right. Was there a lot of Chesapeake gathering out there? Was a lot of activity? There's a little field day event going on over here. I showed up yesterday, but they were just packing up. It didn't look like there was too much going on for the earlier in the day. I don't think I missed much. But, yeah, I'd like to attend maybe a larger one at some point.
0: Ours was small, maybe 10 to 12 operators overall, a few kids, two transmitters, two HF transmitters, and one freebie VHF, UHF radio. And, yeah, the raw numbers, and, you know, we secured at 11 o'clock, so the raw numbers is about 1,500 contacts overall.
1: Well, I don't have any perspective for that, but that sounds like a successful day.
0: Yeah, it's not bad for a two transmitter or a two HF transmitter operation, and conditions were I would say fairly good. I mean, not great, but fairly good. Could have used a little bit better conditions for 10 meters, but all the other bands were playing pretty well. So we're happy with that, and we'll see how the standings come out when QST publishes field day results in either November or December.
1: All right, well, I'm going to take a look at that for sure. I'm just I'm a fairly new ham, only about 3 months under my belt here, so I'm learning all this good stuff and real interested in field day. I would have liked to have seen a bigger one. Participated or even just showed up and asked questions and learned, but I got a whole year ahead of me to get all my questions in order and maybe make the next one, maybe make a bigger one.
0: Sounds good. Yeah, we actually had our open house on Friday afternoon, and then we went kind of closed door and kind of concentrated on operating and making field day contacts, but Yeah, Friday had lots of visitors, well, lots by our standards, maybe half a dozen visitors, and then we got down to business at 11 o'clock on Saturday morning. So, yep, noses to the grindstone there. All right, we're just about home. Have a great rest of your Sunday, and again, nice job making it into Papa 31 in Hammett. 76IMG, have a great afternoon. N6DY, Mobile, San Diego.
1: All right, well, I appreciate the return. Thank you for the chat, and have a good day out there, N6CY. 73 from Whiskey 6 IMG. We're monitoring.
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1: Whiskey 6, Tango Tango Zulu. Good afternoon, Whiskey 6, India Mike Golf.
2: How you doing today?
1: Doing very well. So far, so good. Sitting underneath the shade tree in the park, out here with my wife and our big dog, taking a little rest break under the shade here and enjoying the nice breeze in the park here. It's a good day.
2: That's fantastic. I'm sitting by the pool here with my dog, and you know what? I heard you were a new ham, and this is my first contact ever.
1: Well, okay, good sir. Congratulations on your ticket, and I'm not very experienced myself, but I'll take this opportunity to welcome you to the hobby as well. Lots of fun out here, and sounds like you're doing good. The handle here is Mark, Mike Alpha Romeo Kilo. Back to you.
2: Yeah, this is Fred again, Whiskey 6, Tango Tango Zulu. Matter of fact, I just got this call sign. I changed it. When I got my tech last month, it was, Kilo Oscar 6 November X-ray Papa, and then I changed this over, and yesterday I was at the TRW swap meet, and that's where I got my tech exam last month, and yesterday I just passed my general.
1: Well, congratulations, man. You're just jumping right in there, huh? You went general. That's awesome. They tried to convince me to pass as general, but I didn't feel like I was ready for it. It's been so long since I had even studied those. I was very happy to pass the tech test, so I'm happy with that for now, but I think the general ticket might be something that I want to work towards in the future for sure. Back to you.
2: You know, it was, I have to tell you, before I forgot everything, I figured maybe I just better plow ahead and really give it a shot because it was right on the heels of the tech. But I never cracked the book on the general or looked at it because they wanted me to take the test. So, no, way too hard. But then I got a couple of books and I went back online and I had to admit, I studied pretty hard for this. It's quite a step up, but I just now programmed Chirp this bow thing. I haven't used anything. I just been so. This is really thrilling for me. Could you give me your call sign again, please?
1: Yes, sir. It's W6 India Mike Golf Whiskey IMG.
2: Not bad. If you can again.
1: Boy, it sounds like you're kind of dropping into the static there. Whiskey 6 IMG and the handle's Mark, Mike Alpha Romeo Kilo.
2: Mark, got it. Okay, sorry about that.
1: Oh, it's okay. Well, hey, again, congratulations on jumping in there and getting that general for sure. That's a goal for me as well. So I had some experience before, and I too didn't really study. I went online and took an exam, and the first exam I took, I got 70%. So I figured I was going to be okay, and I just kept taking I think I probably took about 10, 15 more exams, and then I got pretty consistent at around 93% or something like that. So I feel like I did okay on the first part, and I didn't want to push it too hard.
2: Yeah, that's really basically what they, you know, those tests said is once you get above like 85%, just go for it. But yeah, I have to admit, I studied pretty hard. Luckily, I aced both exams, but I said the hours I put in was just, I'll probably forget it all by next week. That's the sad part.
1: No, I don't know about that. I mean, you went about it the right way, and you actually studied the material and learned the material. And I'm not saying that I didn't learn anything by just taking exams, but I feel like I read a lot of the definitions and a lot of the meanings and everything on the ones that I missed. So I got something out of it, but I feel like I would have actually done real studying. I may have gotten more out of it, and that might be the route I take when I go for my general.
2: Yeah, that's a good one. I have to say I got the, as a matter of fact, I even emailed back and forth a couple times with the people that run the fast track. And, you know, I'm the kind of guy, I've got to know the theory, and I have to understand the math. And that book really helped. For just the answers and a short explanation, the Gordon West book was pretty good. And then, of course, you know, Ham Study Online, that's pretty good, too. But I really did like the fast track because I was able to get into that pretty good. So if you're like me and you like that part of it, I think you probably like the fast track book. It was pretty good.
1: I hear people on the system talking about the fast track and getting into it that way. I wish I would have known about that, you know, when I started looking into this. I ended up just going to the AARL website and just finding the closest exam to me and went about it that way and ended up in Beaumont. But I wish I would have known more about some of the local resources like the Papa Quick Start program and all that. I think I would have been better off to a better start and maybe a little bit more progress towards that in general, too. Back to you.
2: Yeah, it's funny you mention that because I was going to take the PAPA exam over here in Culver City, but I had just started my journey and it was like, I don't know, I was only studying maybe 2 or 3 weeks and it was just too soon to take it. So by the time I finished the course, and this is for the tech, I went over to the TRW in Redondo Beach, and they have a huge swap meet there at the end of every month, and it's open testing. You just walk in for it. And I wanted to do the general test, but I'm going to be out of town for work, so I missed the PAPA one again. But the reason I wanted to do the PAPA was, yeah, they give you a radio, and then they tell you how to program it, and they do all that really good stuff with it. And I still might just... Oops, sorry, that was over time.
1: That's okay. Yeah, you had mentioned CHIRP earlier, too. I kind of got a good grip on how to use CHIRP, and... I just got a DM32, little cheap Baofeng DMR radio that I'm playing with right now. I got a code plug in that and trying to learn my way around DMR. That's very confusing for me, but I like to learn this stuff. I think I like learning this stuff more than I like using it. I guess I just like having the capability and the ability to use the equipment.
2: Yeah, I got into this with a friend of mine in Northern California, and he is the same way. He is just building everything. He wants to make all of his own radio gear, and he uses Claude for the AI. And it's just amazing what he does. But I agree. Like I said, here I've been doing this for a while, and this is my first contact in all this time, and I haven't even begun to think about the... you know, an HF rig and all the rest of that yet. I just, today, just chirped this radio and we're talking. Thank you.
1: Well, good job. It sounds like you're picking away at it the same way that most of us do, and it's all fun learning for sure. But, yeah, this is kind of new to the, you know, I mean, I've always liked the radios, but actually using them and talking to them, the small talk, the conversation, that's kind of what I'm learning right now, because I never have been a real big talkative guy or into small talk or anything like that, so it's kind of getting into that comfort zone as and operating the radio as well as part of it.
2: Yeah, I think I agree. I'm not too good at it either. You know, way back when I was in grade school, my dad and I got into this, and that was back when I had a novice license, and you had to do code, 5 words a minute, send and receive. And I have to say, I kind of missed that. So I was thinking, I don't really want to go for the extra, but I'd like to learn how to do CW again.
1: Yeah, Yeah, CW was one of the reasons I never got a ham ticket. I had the 5-word-a-minute novice ticket back when they had that. They were non-renewable back then, so that lapsed. But I got the ticket and never got a radio, never got on the air because I wanted a voice to communicate. I didn't want to talk CW, and the next step up was the 13 words a minute for general, and I couldn't hang with that. I was studying for the general. I was about 13 years old. Really into CB radio at the time, probably talking on a lot of frequencies I shouldn't have been talking on, but I was into it and learning, and then I got a visit from Uncle Charlie one afternoon, and got me a little $250 fine for operating out of band and no call sign and power and all that stuff, and that was big money back in 77, a $250 fine, and that kind of slowed down my radio progress as far as going towards that general. It kind of discouraged me a little bit, but at the same time, 13 years old, I was discovering girls, and kind of radio took a back seat. You know, other priorities came up too, and stayed away from it for a while, and getting back into it now, it's a lot of fun again. I'm starting to have fun again with it.
2: Well, do we have a similar story with the same? I was about like the same age. I think I was maybe a little younger, maybe sixth grade. But yeah, that was the 5 words a minute was hard enough. My dad went on and got a general, and had a really nice setup, all these drapes, and we had the nice vertical outside. And you know, I really wanted to do it, but like you said. Once you discover girls, it's like, yeah, ham radio can wait for a while.
1: Yeah, for sure. Yeah, those were the fun days. I bet you wish you still had that Drake line today. That'd be something to, if you had that, then you'd have some incentive to get that extra.
2: Oh, absolutely. We were, I went with a friend of mine who has been doing this since he was a kid. He went to the swamp meet. There was this beautiful Drake transceiver, I think it's TR4, or transmitter. And to just really think of my dad, you know, when he passed, he wanted all that equipment to go to a friend of his. And so I can understand it, but I wanted that equipment so bad. Had I had it, I would have gotten back into it, but I could say that 13 words a minute, that's quite a barrier at the time.
1: Yeah, it was. And in the class that I was in at the time, I mean, all the old-timers were telling me, oh, you're a kid, you're young, this should be easy for you, this should be second nature to you, you know, as far as the CW goes. And I don't know, it just never did click for me. The transposing, I always had to think about the characters before I could write them down. It's just, I know if I would have stayed with it, I probably would have got it, and maybe I'll get back into it again. But CW does sound fun to me as well. For ID, Whiskey 6 IMG, back to you.
2: Okay, yeah, you know what? My story is just about that. I forgot to charge this thing, so I'm going to bounce. What town are you in?
1: I'm in Hemet right now. If you don't know where that's at, let's see. I'm going to be east of Temecula, northeast of Temecula, about 10 miles.
2: Oh, no, I know exactly where Hemet is. I used to do work out there. They were sending all over the west. So, yeah, I've been all over the place. I'm here in Westchester by Marina Del Rey LAX area.
1: All right, well, good to hear you out there, and I think we're going to get up and get moving here on this walk.
2: All right, Mark, well, thanks a lot for being my first contact, and this is really a red-letter day for me. So thank you, W6IMG. This is W6TTZ. Sign off.
1: All right, Whiskey 6, WTT, I think it was. Happy trails to you, 73. You're sounding good out there. Welcome to the world of ham radio, and I hope to talk to you again. I'm usually usually monitoring during the week when I'm at work, and jump in there every now and then. So if I hear you out, I'll talk to you again.
2: You got it, Mark. You take care. Whiskey 6, Tango, Tango, Zulu. Take care. 73.
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Whiskey 6, Tango Tango Zulu. This is, oh God, I forgot the call. AK6WS, Alpha Kilo 6WS. I'll put a quick little comment.

okay, you said you hadn't charged your AC in a while, so maybe you're off the air. Alpha Kilo 6, Whiskey

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1: Station looking for a radio check. This is Kilo Oscar 6, Echo Hotel Yankee. You are reaching me on Papa 5. Very clear. Quieting.
0: Okay, great, thanks. Yeah, this is coming in Papa 8 over here in Catalina. Just seeing how it's sound a little handheld. Appreciate the callback. This is Kilo Oscar 6, Hotel Quebec Papa. Thank you.
1: No worries, 73 to you. This is Kilo Oscar 6, Echo Hotel Yankee. Clear.

0: Hi, Jeff. Whiskey Tango, 6 Tango.
1: Hey, Brian. Yeah, did you have a good field day?
0: I had a great field day, and it all came crashing down when I was trying to figure out how to build my log to submit. It's the worst part of it, but I'm exploring it. How are you doing?
1: Oh, I'm doing pretty good. Yeah, I used my remote station on the East Coast, and I worked 30 stations. I even got a couple Californias, believe it or not. Back to you.
0: Oh, that's great. Yeah, I got a bunch of East Coast stations on mostly 15 meters. That was doing really good at 10 meters as well and 20, and even dipped into 40 a little bit when my antenna cooperated. And did a lot of local stuff on 2 meters, 440, and even 220.
1: You know, Logan mentioned that he got some on 440 and 2 meters. Where's your station at? Do we have some elevation?
0: No, I'm pretty disadvantaged by elevation. I've got several hundred feet of the Verdugos to the north of me, and there's even some to the west or to the east. But it didn't stop me from pulling in Santa Barbara, San Diego, and, you know, even further.
1: Yeah, well done. Yeah, I mean, I was kind of surprised, you know, that I could see if you're at an actual, you know, site, but generally, you know, home stations don't have great views. But, yeah, well done there. How many did you work just off the top of your head?
0: I think it was about 150 contacts, but now I'm coming down to the reality of it all. I worked FM and single sideband, a couple of stations both, and I don't know if there's a distinction to the rules.
1: Yeah, I have no idea. But it was fun. I tried working some 40, but it just was pretty dead when I got on the East Coast, probably if I stayed up later, I would have maybe got some more, or got some 40s, but, not bad. 20 was definitely rocking.
0: Yeah, the one that really did it for me was 15. I think my antenna really likes that, and I got a whole bunch of stations, you know, even as far as Vermont and New Hampshire, and, of course, South Carolina, North Carolina.
1: You know, that's good you worked. Yeah, when you mentioned 15, I said, oh, really? Not bad. And 10 also. How did 10 do, by the way?
0: 10 was doing gangbusters yesterday morning for the first couple of hours, and it kind of just petered out.
1: Oh, okay. Yeah, next year I'm going to have to do that, go try to work some of the, you know, 10 and 15 and that, and get on those, because you said 15, but you know what? I haven't worked that bad in years, and I'm going to keep that in mind for next year. Thanks for bringing that up.
0: Oh, very cool, very cool. Yeah, my antenna's a little compromised on actually 20 and 40 and won't even touch 80. It's an off-center fed, and the feed point is attached to the chimney. There's really no pole to support it up. So I think that compromises a bit on 40.
1: Oh, really? Okay. Yeah, well, how long's your antenna up there?
0: And it's a 66 feet. Off-center fed Palomar engineers.
1: Yeah, it's not a bad antenna, that's for sure. Yeah, I was just wondering, yeah, it's pretty good, about what, probably what, up about 30 feet or 25, 30 feet?
0: The center is up about 40 feet-ish, although the, like I said, the feed point is tied to the chimney, which has got a metal cap to it, so I think that's compromising it a little bit. And then it droops down. There's a 50-foot and a 10-foot, 11-foot section coming off there. And that's got a real high, clear support with a slight slope down on the 55-foot piece.
1: Sure sounds like a good antenna to me. You know, yeah, it sounds like you got a fair amount of room in your backyard there, and you kind of like an inverted V kind of way your antenna's set up.
0: No, it's actually set up directly over the house. It goes from the front of the house to the back of the house, over the roof, and it's not that far, 10 feet above the roof, and since I put solar panels up there, I don't know if that affects anything now.
1: Yeah, I remember my first HF antenna was a half-size G5RV, and one end was attached to the chimney up about 25 feet, and the other one went across the yard to the corner of the lot there, and it was about 25 feet up there, but, you know, sunspots were hot, and, boy, I was working the world on 10 meters with that antenna, and, you know, and when I got my generals, you know, rocking it on, 20 and 15, so it was fun. I have fond memories of that antenna. I hadn't even had my license yet. I went to a ham radio swap meet with a couple other guys that were waiting for their licenses like me, and I saw a guy there selling a half-size G5RV, and he had it in a bucket and some other stuff with it, and I just bought it on a whim. I had no idea, really, what it would entail, but that's one of the best buys I ever made.
0: I've heard a lot of people talk about the G5RV. I used one at field day many years ago, but never really see how it would fit my space here, though. But I used to have the same feed point, but the antenna stretched out over the backyard. It was a 34-foot J-pole, which I really liked a lot, actually.
1: That sounds pretty good, too. G5RV, you know, they, of course, they're the resident on 20, and then they load up easily on the other bands, you know, and it definitely worked well. I had a Swan 700 with it, and that definitely, that extra power on that definitely helped.
0: Oh, understand that, yeah. But as far as 20 and 40, there's just times where my tuner gets finicky and doesn't like to tune it up. I'm not sure what's happening up there. The tuner's been checked out by Elecraft, so they say it's working fine. But sometimes it just takes a little bit of a tune down the band, and it doesn't want to tune there.
1: Oh, that's interesting. Yeah, what kind of range can a tuner on an Elecraft tune? Is that just like a 3-to-1, or can it tune a... I think their tuner's supposed to be really good.
0: I think it'll do a 10-to-1. I don't know if I've really seen the spec published. But remember, that's when I replaced my coax up feed up to the antenna, thinking that was what was causing the tuning errors under power, but it's better, but it's still not what I'd expect it to be. It takes a while to tune sometimes.
1: Yeah, that's interesting. Well, as long as they can get, yeah, those tuners on the L-Craft are supposed to be 10 to 1, if I remember right. Correct me if I'm wrong there. And, yeah, it's supposed to be really good. So, well, as long as you can, at least you can actually use it. So I guess you're still in the ballpark.
0: Yeah, I used to be able to, with the shorter antenna in my 7100, I used to be able to force it to tune up on 80 and 160 and made a fair number of contacts, but the new system just won't do that at all.
1: Oh, okay. Well, you might have to buy a new antenna. I know that'd be a hardship.
0: I think if I get serious, I need to get some sort of a tower or a support up there to get it away from the house more. That's probably what's going on, but I don't really know.
1: Yeah. Well, it's always nice to get it higher, so that'd probably help out. But, boy, be up a ways if you did that, from what I can just tell. But, yeah, so how many contacts did you get again on field day?
0: I'm just sorting through my log, but I think it's about 150.
1: Yeah, not bad at all. Hey, Logan sent me a funny picture. He's got all these stick'em, you know, pads, you know, all over the place, and he says, I'm going to have to figure out how to get that log into the AWRL, kind of along those lines. But it looks pretty funny how all these little yellow stickies everywhere.
0: Yeah, I wonder if AI can do that. Well, we rely on that too much. But this is the first time I've submitted a log for field day. I've never done that before, so I'm just researching what's required, what the options are, and what I get to do with it. So you caught me at the computer listening, doing that. Back to you.
1: Okay, yeah, I used a logging program, kind of almost like the official one for it. It worked really well. Okay, well, I'll let you get back to it, Brian. Well done on the field day. Sounds like we both had a good time. So so we'll catch you later. Yeah, we'll talk some more about your antenna down the road. It's interesting. Okay, buddy. Have a great day. AB6MB.
0: You too, Jeff73. AB6MB, Whiskey Tango 6 Tango. I'll be clear.

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1: 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Hey, Jeff, good to hear you. How you been?
0: Hey there, Jeff. Long time no talk, buddy. All good, man, all good. Just getting back into town, out in Anaheim, bebopping around there and doing some beach days with the kiddos. So, yeah, I was just vicariously living through y'all. I missed field day this year, so kind of bummed about that. But, we had a good time there at the beach with the kiddos. But, yeah, didn't partake in field day this year, but I was just hearing you talk to, I think, Brian there. And sound like you did pretty good, man, off the East Coast. Fantastic. I'm glad you were able to get going on that.
1: Yeah, it was pretty good. I was working, like I said, I made 30 contacts. And if I would have stayed on there longer, I would have, of course, had more. But, I was getting on for the nets and whatnot. But, it was fun. You know, I just got into it. And as soon as I got into the swim of it, I said, you know, I've forgotten how much fun this is. back to you.
0: Oh, yeah, man. Yeah, contesting is it's addicting. It sure is fun. And then field day to boot. I don't know why I thought it was until 5, 5 p.m. tonight. So I don't know. About 10 minutes ago, I heard you guys started. When you first came on the radio, I heard you talking field day, and it jogged my memory. So I ran in there to the radio, turned it on, watched the waterfall all nice and full, and then I was about to start, transmitting, and then boom, everyone dropped off. I said, what the heck? Looked up, the rules, and it had just ended at 1:59, so I got to see everything kind of fall off. But it was cool. The waterfall was nice and across the band there for a split second as I glanced at it.
1: Yeah, that's what's so nice about the waterfalls. You can see all the stations on there, who's where, because the one I use remote is just an analog, and which does fine. But, for analog, a waterfall for field day, that'd be pretty handy.
0: Yes and no. It's so dang packed, man. There's everyone's, 3KC apart from each other. It looks like one giant blob, so you're better off just tuning up, tuning the dial and listening in. Everybody's kind of scattered. Nobody's on a specific, solid frequency. They'll be 0.300 over, kind of wherever they can squeeze in there. But, yeah, good deal, man. Glad to hear you had a good time there, and I'm definitely going to try to already gear up for next year. I think I'm going to go out in the field next year and take the buddy pole and do the whole shebang. I'm going to see if I can get Eric fired up, and we'll go, real remote emergency comms, kind of on battery power and all that stuff. I got to get the heck out of the desert, though. It's just too dang hot to do it out here. I'll have to go towards the coast a little bit more. I think that's where Eric lives. Well, good deal, Jeff, man. I want to keep you. I just heard you on there and thought I'd say congrats. And I have a little bit of FOMO going on, but, hey, there's always next year.
1: Yeah, it's nice. It has, it's every year, and it's just groups that are out there, different clubs, and really easy to find one. There's a big club here in Fremont next door in the town, and they set up in a park at Lake Elizabeth. And one year I had to go to Kaiser, but they're like right next door. And I said, let me go over there. And I went over there and I said, hey, how's it going here? You know, pretty good. Yeah, this is our setup. We was kind of talking to them. Then all of a sudden they said, hey, it's time for lunch. You want to join us? And I said, sure. Where can I donate some money? So don't worry about it. It's on us. So I had a nice lunch with them, too, so that's a good memory there. Back to you.
0: Oh, yeah, man, that sounds sweet. Good deal. Yeah, I think the local club got together here at one of the little local lakes, but It's just so hot. I think they were operating out of their RVs. You know, they go set up their antennas outside and then run their coax up into their air-conditioned RVs, which is smart. No one wants to sit out in the blazing heat for that long anyway. Well, good deal, Jeff. Sounds good, man. That's about it here. I'm kind of putting everything away still and going to get everything where it should be. And that's about it. I just wanted to jump on and say hi to you there real quick. I haven't talked to you for quite some time.
1: Yeah, we need to get Eric and you and me and others to go get chats maybe on D-Star or something like that and have a nice reg shoe. Because I kind of missed that when you and I and him was always talking and others. So we have to do something about that, put together a reg shoe. Okay, buddy, I'll let you go. But good hearing from you. And have a nice rest of the weekend. So catch you later. AB6MB.
0: All right, Jeff, sounds good, man. Yeah, let's do it. Let's do it for sure. I thought I heard Brian on there a few weeks ago, kind of jump on. Haven't heard Brian forever either. But, yeah, it'd be cool to get the Bat Channel going again, get 38 going. But, all right. Sounds good, buddy. Catch you around. KN6IUW, 73 for now.

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1: K6COZ, AB6MB. How you doing, Tom?
0: Yeah, doing pretty good. Yeah, just was watching the soccer game here, World Cup, and Canada won at the very end there. They beat South Africa. But, yeah, I had a nice little breakfast, went to church this morning, did a little field day from home yesterday. Was going to go to the park, but I decided, hey, let me check out my radio, see what I can do from here. And yeah, I did some simplex, 2 meters, and 20 and 40. So I had a pretty good day. Back to you.
1: Oh, sounds great. Do it from your safe to your home there, when you worked on it, did you run anybody out of the state by chance?
0: Yeah, there was some people up in Vermont, and there was actually Northern California, and let's see, the local guys here, Simplex, were around here in California, but pretty far away. They're up. One guy was up on Palomar Mountain over there, and another from a lake around here camping. So, yeah, pretty good local simplex. And let's see, 20 meters. I think a guy was in Kentucky. So yeah, it was east was doing good. North, northeast. I think that's where my antenna works the best.
1: Well, sounds like you did pretty good. Yeah, I got 30 contacts on the East Coast. My station's on the East Coast there. And so, yeah, it worked out pretty good, you know, and just nice and steady and that. And so it sounds like you did fine, too, there. So that's really good.
0: Yep, finally getting it figured out. And, yeah, still learning new stuff about it. But, hey, if you don't play with it, you're not going to figure out what's going on. So, yeah, you got to use it. And I'm really enjoying that radio. Thank you.
1: Well, I'm glad you're getting good use out of it and that. And how many stations did you contact? Do you know off the top of your head?
0: Not too many, about 10. Yeah, mostly the simplex I was doing locally here. I was listening to that and talking to those guys. But, yeah, not too many.
1: Well, as long as you enjoy yourself, that's what it's all about. Yeah, I just sat there and just worked consistently. And then I got off on some nets that I had to get on or I wanted to get on and so, I got 30 and I enjoyed it and, took up a few hours and it was fun, I'm looking forward to it again next year.
0: Yeah, maybe next year I'll get serious and if you go down, Rick, he runs an operation down there at Point Loma, but, man, it's steady and fast and furious. And those contacts, it's like, okay, copy, it's like automatic voice thing, and yeah, it's pretty intense, but lots of contacts.
1: Yeah, it's a lot of fun to do it in a park, with everybody, and some take it real serious, others are kind of like, let's have fun here, enjoy ourselves, so it's always fun. Yeah, maybe next year we can put together a get-together of hams from Papa. I know that they used to do it in the past, but you haven't done it in a long time. But that's not a bad idea to maybe put together something and see where you guys could operate for Papa.
0: Yeah, the Poway local Poway club. They were down there at the fire station at the center of Poway. I did not check that out last year, but I heard they had a big thing going there, and then they have the one every year at Lake Poway. That was really relaxed, and they had burgers, and you just stop by, and if you want to operate from one of their rigs, and a lot of guys are running FT8, and a lot of shade, and it's a nice place to go. But I do want to check out the other spot, the fire station, so maybe in the winter when they have that one, it'll be a little bit cooler. We'll see how that goes.
1: Yeah, the winter one, that's always nice to get together and do that, too. That's been a nice addition that somebody came up with, and, it's great. Yeah, getting together with everybody is a lot of fun. I don't know if you heard me. There's one here in Fremont town next to me, and I had just dropped by just because I was in the area. And they said, I was chatting with them, and they're going to have lunch. And they said, hey, want to join us for lunch? And I said, sure. Where can I donate? Don't worry about it. You're a guest. So I sat with them and chatted, had a good lunch, and had a good time. So that's what's great about amateur radio when things like that happen.
0: That's what's nice, you know, being friendly and making friends and, checking out stuff. That's what it's all about. Well, cool. We had a little twister come through my porch here a little while ago. It was funny. We were, like, watching TV and had the patio door, screen door. And, like, a little tornado came through our complex here or something. It blew a bunch of leaves all over my nice, clean patio. But it was pretty breezy out there for a while. I was like, wow, what is that?
1: Oh, that's interesting that you had that. I wonder how that got. We actually had a tornado touch down in Palo Alto, which is to south of me here in Silicon Valley, and this is years ago. Yeah, it hit a one-block area and took up a few roofs. But I remember that. That just came out of nowhere, believe it or not.
0: Yeah, we got perfectly clear skies, hardly any breeze, just a nice little cool breeze going. And must have been like a dust devil. But it was pretty powerful. I thought all my plants were going to blow over, but they did all right. It was pretty interesting.
1: Yeah, I'm glad to hear. You might hear the sirens. The police or the fire department is going by. It's nicer. It's interesting when stuff like that happens, just out of nowhere. Just the right conditions, everything starts spinning.
0: Yeah, I usually see that if you're out by Yuma somewhere, you'll see a couple of those blowing around, like the sand dunes and stuff. But I guess one just decided to come through here today. And now I gotta go sweep the patio off. But that's about the most exciting thing that's happened today. Not too much, but just heard you out there. I thought I'd say hey and see what's going on.
1: Yeah, I'm glad you did. Always good talking to you. Yeah, I remember one time we were coming back from Redding, going back to the Bay Area, and then some big fields out there, and I saw a dust devil go up, really high. One of the fields, and it was really interesting to watch. It was quite a ways from us, but it definitely wasn't small. It looked like it had some oomph to it.
0: Yeah, that's what makes things fun, you see cool things and things happen. Yeah, I was a kid, I saw that. house get hit by lightning and it actually burned to the ground. Told my friend's mom, you know, we were probably like 10 years old and playing in the bedroom and I'd looking out the window at the lightning. And there was a guy putting a new, a second story addition on the house over by the pond, over by the lake. And I saw the lightning. It looked like it hit it. You know, I told the guy's mom, I said, man, I think the lightning hit that house. And, yeah, it did. It burned to the ground.
1: Wow. Well, that's something. Boy. Yeah, lightning can do that. And, you know, and Ben Franklin came up with lightning rods, you know. And they're, well, back east, they have a lot more of it than we do here, you know, not that common. But it can hit, you know. It doesn't mean lightning won't hit because, you know. Remember one time we were coming back from our church youth group, went down to Matawan, drove all the way down in a mobile home, and on the way back, they had a big lightning storm, and looked out the window, and maybe about 100 yards from us, and maybe even closer, I saw a bolt of lightning come down and hit a tree, you know, and went, wow, and boy, it was loud.
0: Yeah, have you seen those lightning videos on YouTube of that lightning hitting trees? I don't know if that's fake or what, but it looks pretty real, and man, those trees, they blow apart.
1: Yeah, and when it hits, you know, boils the sap, and they blow up, and, you know, and stuff, and, no, that's the only time I've ever seen lightning hit, but, I've never, you know, I've seen videos of it, you know, it's interesting to watch it happen, and that, you know, back to you.
0: Yeah, we had it. My grandma lived on a lake over near Orlando, Lakeland area, and they had a huge, she had a huge pine tree in the corner of her yard right by the lake, and it, I didn't see it get hit, but there was always, you know, a lot of trees around that it did, and it got hit, and it killed it, so they had to cut it down, but yeah, it caught it.
1: Yeah, the lightning packs a punch, that's for sure. You know, when that stuff hits, it's got some pretty good oomph to it, you know, and, yeah, so it's, yeah, it, you know, it happens, you know, everywhere, you know, there's just no place on earth that lightning won't hit. I kind of wonder about on the poles, but I imagine it hits there too.
0: Yeah, when I lived back east, we had, you know, beam on the roof and a vertical pole at a Ringo antenna, CB, vertical, up pretty high. So we always had to disconnect our coax. Yeah, there was lightning all around K6UV.
1: Yeah, well, that sounds like a good idea. Yeah. A lot more out, you know, back east than we have out here, you know, which is nice. Still kind of, you know, interesting to see it, you know, and hear the thunder and everything. Now, we never had too much up in Washington where I grew up at, you know. But down here it seems more common than it does up north. But, yeah, just don't want to be anywhere near it when that kind of weather is going on, that's for sure.
0: Yeah, I've, you know, been living in San Diego since 85, and I've only seen or heard maybe half a dozen or a dozen lightning strikes, you know, in the time I've been here. Not too much activity, but you never know. If you got something big up there, I definitely want to have it grounded.
1: Yeah, well, like I said, I'm glad we don't have I wanted to say volcanoes, but I meant to say, you know, tornadoes here. You know, very rare to have them in California. But, you know, back east, though, those things are nasty. And I just saw a recent picture somebody took, a tornado chaser, and boy, those things are pretty impressive when they hit, you know, they're near, kind of near you, you know. They are very impressive.
0: Well, Brian, KO6TDD, he's going to be moving to Huntsville, Alabama. And they got weather out there, so I told him, well, you might want to see if you can get one with a basement, because they got some pretty gnarly storms, and at least have a carport for your nice truck or one of your cars. You don't want to get dinged up by hail, because they got some big hail out there also, big hail.
1: Yeah, that's a pretty good point. I saw some pictures of cars that got nailed by the big hail. And, boy, they can tear it up and ding it pretty darn good. You know, and, yeah, well, thankfully you don't have here just little tiny stuff. But I definitely wouldn't want some of that big stuff hitting me.
0: Yeah, if you get stuff over an inch in diameter, it'll hurt. And you don't want to be caught out there on a motorcycle, or it'll definitely whack your windshield and ding up your car looking for an overpass. Yeah, but, you know, at least, you know, they got weather. It's kind of nice, you know, see storms every now and then. But they got some pretty violent ones and that part of the, you know, Midwest. Yeah, I don't miss living in Texas.
1: Yeah, I don't miss it. Actually, I've never seen it in Texas. Okay, Tom, I'm going to let you go there and free up the repeater here. But anyways, always good talking to you. I really enjoyed it. So, I'm glad you had a good time on field day, and so did I, so that's really good. Okay, buddy, I'll turn it back to you for a final. AB6MB.
0: 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Okay, Jeff, just going to go turn the radios on upstairs, see what I can hear. Maybe some 20 meters or something's going on. 7-3, thanks for getting back to me. And always good to hear you. AB6MB, K6UZ. Have a great day.

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1: AV6MB, Jeff, this is Jamie, KO6 MRX.
0: Oh, hi, Jamie. Yeah, nice chatting with you. So, you been having fun?
1: I have. I went to Field Day in Huntington Beach yesterday. I'm out walking right now. And I got on for a few calls on 40 meters. And so I'm just walking around with an HT today, enjoying the good weather here. It's about 73 in Huntington Beach, which is nice and cool. Back to you. How is it in the Bay?
0: We're about 75 degrees here. Nice day out there. Sunny. I can hear the kids in the pool playing, you know, so here at the complex. But so did you have a good time on Field Day? How many contacts did you think you made?
1: Oh, I only jumped on there was other people waiting, so I only jumped on. It was probably, you know, four contacts maybe. And then I cleared the seat to let somebody else use it because there were people waiting to get on, and I think 40 meters was what they were having the most success with. Yes, that was yesterday, right after the Pop OC meeting. I drove straight from the Pop Orange County meeting to that. So, yeah, it was a fun day.
0: Yeah, I always enjoy Field Day, and great when we go out there and set up. And we used to set up on the top of Mount Diablo here in the San Francisco Bay, 3,800 feet up there, and they let us stay overnight. And it was pretty cool to see all the lights and everything, but it was a great location for doing a Field Day. We had, you know, bathrooms, and it's just a great location. Enjoyed it every year.
1: Oh, yeah, that's an ideal location, ID KO6 MRX. And, in fact, they mentioned to me, the guys with this local club mentioned to me, they said, yeah, you want to come back? We'll be here at 2 in the morning. I passed on that. But I'm sure they had fun overnight.
0: Oh, yeah. Yeah, it's fun when you get to stay overnight, you know, and operate and chat and talk and just generally have a good get-together there. Hopefully next year, I was wondering if somewhere we could get Papa's system to have a Field Day. I think that'd be pretty cool. I know they did it in the past, but when COVID hit, I think they stopped. But that'd be something that they could put something together, you know. That'd be very cool.
1: Oh, agreed. That'd be exceptionally cool because we have a lot of antenna people, as you know. You're one of them. So the antennas alone would be really, really interesting for somebody who's relatively new. So I agree with you. That'd be great. I thought the reason was, and I just guessed this, was that a lot of people are members of respective clubs. And maybe, you know, maybe they didn't want to draw off the clubs. It's probably what you said is one of the many things that stopped during COVID. Back to you.
0: Yeah, it's just, I mean, there's plenty of places to go on Field Day in the, you know, L.A. area up here to, you know, see, so you know, maybe you don't really need to do it. It'd be fine if the club could do it, but, you know, they got their hands full with everything else, keeping the system going. So, yeah, just go to somebody local and enjoy it. But it's a lot of fun. You know, I just, I've been at them over the years and always really enjoyed it.
1: A question for you. I went to a club meeting out in the desert where I spent half my time, and they gave an interesting talk on C4 FM. You know the digital modes real well. Have you done anything on C4 FM?
0: Actually, I don't operate on it. You know, it just doesn't work out for me here on the system down there. But what do you think of it? Did you think about getting into it?
1: Yes, I was thinking about possibly doing it. I think you can get a radio for $140 or $150. Right now, I'm just trying to get into HF. In fact, that's what I was talking about, you know, a couple weeks ago on the stuff. So I've got a little low-power Zygu G90 HF. In fact, I set it up today on my balcony, but during the day, there really wasn't much activity at all anyway. I think I picked up a real weak signal, but I'm going to try again tonight because, you know, nobody's on 40 meters because they were all over 40 meters for 2 days, so I think it's pretty dead right now. Back to you.
0: Yeah, the bands are pretty dead after a field day. Everybody's really burned out. But, yeah, C4 FM, you know, it's good mode, too, you know, and just any of the digital modes, you know. I get on DMR, on Talk Group 91, which is the international talk group, and there's guys on there from around the world 24 hours a day.
1: Yeah, you mentioned DMR before, and a lot of people do it. Bob can offer a loaded radio with the Papa DMR cold plugs. If you have the DMR loaded on your radio, is it hard to use? A lot of people say that it's just real tough to get used to. Back to you.
0: First time through, when you're trying to configure it, you know, it's a little daunting, but kind of when you get the hang of it, it's not that bad. I program my radios, you know, my DMR radios, and it wasn't, you know, too hard. Of course, I had help, but, yeah, the first time through, after that, you kind of go, oh, okay, this is how it works. So, but, you know, with Bob Yuan selling the radios with the cold plug installed, you know, you're definitely good to go.
1: Well, once I get my feet wet with HF, maybe I'll look into that because it does sound like fun. There's a lot of activity, a lot of international activity, so it's something that it's low cost entry. So yeah, that sounds good. I just may try it. If I try it, I might be emailing you, Jeff, for ideas on how to figure out how to use it. Back to you.
0: Yeah. Yeah, I'd be more than glad to help there, you know. And yeah, I got an Anytone 878 here on my hand, and then I actually didn't buy it from Bob. I didn't know he sold them at that time. It's been a while, but if I did buy another radio, I definitely would get it from him. In fact, I did buy another radio from him, and it had all the everything on there. So that's kind of my backup radio, but. Yeah, DMR is fine. You know, good way to get on. Radio is pretty reasonably priced, and just nothing else more like Talk Group 91, which is the international. Yeah, that's a lot of fun. That thing is busy. Like I said, 24 hours a day, so yeah, that's a good mode. And plus, you know, Papa has their DMR net, which is always nice.
1: Yeah, that sounds interesting. I will look into it. Well, Jeff, as always, it's great talking to you, and I think I'll probably be on the outdoor net. You're normally on that. I'll probably hear you tonight, and I will hand it back to you.
0: Okay, sounds good. Always good chatting with you, so have a good day there, and we'll catch you there on the net tonight. Yeah, tonight. Okay, buddy. All the best. AB6MB.
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1: Comment? Go ahead. This is KO6MRX.
0: Yeah, this is George M6V, and I was listening to your Q-Cell just a minute or two ago. If you're looking for HF brakes, the FD90 is a nice little radio. And also the Chinese version of that radio. And if you can swing it, the great radio by Yaesu is the 891. Not 891, the 991. It's got all the HF bands, it's digital, and UHF and VHF. And you can put a long wire up and work the world with it. I've done that. Back to you.
1: Well, thank you, George. This is Jamie, KO6. And I was at the other table yesterday at the luncheon. Thank you. That's good information. I do have that little IQG90, that little 20-watt radio, and so that's what I'm starting with. But I haven't even gotten very far on that yet. I got to get a decent antenna up. I just got it this week, and so I'll see how that works out. I doubt I'll get farther than a few states around here, but maybe if I go to the beach, I could get a little more distance. But I'm going to give it a shot and see what happens. Back to you.
0: Oh, absolutely. The only thing I can say about the F negative, it's life's too short for QRP radios. But if you look at the 991A and Fed wire, that you can maneuver as a beginner radio, I think you'd be very, very happy.
1: Thank you. I definitely will look at it, George. I appreciate it. And thank you for the good advice. Like I said, we kind of know each other. We're in the same repeater group. So I appreciate it.
0: Okay, were you sitting across from me with Randy and Jerry and Fred were? Or were you in the same table I was, but just down the road?
1: Table across with Randy and Fred. Fred was to the right of me. My back was to you. Yeah, that's where I was.
0: And you're the tall, skinny drink of water.
1: Well, not really tall. Probably 5'10", but yeah, pretty fairly skinny. But yeah, I was one of the newer guys. I got my general at the last meeting at the end of May. So. Yeah, I'm definitely one of the newer guys.
0: Okay, very good. Very good. Well, I remember when I was a general, and all the guys I hung out on 15 meters used to do it deliberately. They'd QSY up to the advanced portion of the band and pick a frequency I couldn't go to. And the comments were, Georgia, upgrade the advanced, and you can come play with us. But yet, as a technician, as a general, you were a good friend. But when it came to Sunday afternoon, on the baloney that they transmitted in the advanced portion of the band, I'd go on the frequency and say, hey guys, come on, QSY down for a couple. No, George, get your advanced, and you can QSY up.
1: Funny. Yeah, I just got to explore the general bands. I tried earlier today with setting up a sort of a POTA antenna vertical on my deck, and I heard very little, but I still think post field day, you're not going to get much activity on 40 meters. Back to you.
0: Well, I set up two antennas. I put a homebrew. It looks like a sail. It fixes at the top. Then two pieces of 8-foot wire come down to PVC. That's about 8 feet out. So it looks like an upside-down triangle missing a point. And I worked that one on 10, made one contact, and made four on 40 on the long wire. And that was it, five contacts for field day. The bands were in bad shape.
1: Yeah, I got on with a club in Huntington Beach and made three or four quick contacts, but there are people waiting, and I just, you know, I appreciate them letting me on for a little while, and that was on the 40. I'm just getting close to home here, George. It's great talking to you. I'm going to hand it back to you. KO6MRX.
0: Yeah, okay, guy. The only positive note that I can tell you is that you are just past your general a month ago. You're in the study mode. You are in the study mode. You see what it is to take a test on a tablet. Maybe you took a test on paper, but you're in the study mode. And don't go on a hiatus or vacation or whatever. Just get the book and start studying again. Get it out of the way, and you'd be happy that I mentioned it to you. Back to you.
1: Roger that. I appreciate it, George. I've kind of been nipping away at the online study program that I've used before for the general. So that's good advice. That's what I did with the general. I was in study mode, so I just moved on. You're right. If you let it drop a year, it's going to be hard. So appreciate that, sir. And 73 to you, and I will hand it back to you.
0: Okay, you take care. Be well. It's a pleasure. And if you hear me on and you got any questions, feel free to ask. Take care. Be well. And 6BNI.
1: I will probably take you up on that. KO6MRX. Clear.
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2: Have you checked your email lately, George?
0: Send me something this morning.
2: Yesterday I sent it, just like I promised at the meeting.
0: I got HAS, and it'll go down to 6, but I'm not an advocate of 6. I like 160, and right now I'm sitting at, you've heard of 5-band DXDC. Well, I'm accredited for 8-band DXDC, and it's on the certificate, it's on the plaque, and all I need to do is get off my butt, figure out which one I want to concentrate, and I can get 9-band DXDC for the night band. Back to you.
2: All right, well, that's not what the email was about. It was about GLARG and exam tools and CHIRP and a bunch of other stuff we talked about.
0: Oh, I'm sorry, Rick. I'm sorry. I tried to visualize the, I'm sorry, I remember the conversation heavily, and I'm sitting in a parking lot in the car where it's getting hot. I apologize, Rick. I remember. Back to you.
2: All right, well, maybe when you get home you'll give it a look, and I think you'll find some good news in there, George. Alrighty, let me get back to doing what I was doing, but I heard your call, and I thought I'd, kind of rattle you a little bit about checking your email. 73, have a good day. We'll catch you soon. N6VNI, WM6M.
0: Okay, Rick. Okay. Would you be so kind, in case I did delete it, since I'm not interested in 6, would you be so kind to transmit it again to me?
2: All right, I'll do it again in about 15 minutes. WM6M, 73, George.
0: Okay, Rick, take care. And 6 VNI.

0: N6VNI, this is Kilo Charlie 6 Whiskey Tango November. Just wondering if you're hearing me. I was listening on my worldwide receive radio. I'm only a technician, so I don't have transmit capability. But I was tuning into 40 meters, and I thought I heard your call sign. Does that sound familiar?
1: When was that? Yesterday?
0: No, it was about 5 minutes ago on 7098 megahertz.
1: Oh, negative. No. No, it wasn't me. I've been listening here on Papa 22, and I've also got

0: my KC6 CPW call. I got it in January of 89. My primary call was, at that time, was KC6 CPW. And then about a month and a half later, I upgraded to a technician. And I was, they asked if I wanted to change my call. And I got the N6 call then. And I've had it since then. Back to you.
1: Very good. That sounds familiar. I got my call in the mid to late 80s. And it was a novice call, and it was great to get it. I had to do the code requirement for novice. But I really wanted to talk FM, so a few months later, I upgraded to technician, and they called it a technician plus because I had the code requirement. And then many, many, many years later, now technician includes all the FM stuff. So it was a good journey. I was glad to maintain my license over a few decades. So I still have the KC6 sign.
0: Well, like I said, I only changed it once. That was to get the novice. I mean, the tech. They offered it something for general. They offered something for advanced, and they offered something to change for extra if they didn't want it. And this is the original issuance of the call, the original issuance. And I've had it 38 years now.
1: All right. I probably won't change my call until I get my amateur extra, so I can get that lucrative AA call. But it was great to talk to you, George, I think it is. This is Jeff in Simi Valley. And again, I thought I heard you on 40 meters monitoring, but maybe it was just somebody asking for you. So good to talk to you. I'm going to get back to my stuff here, but I'll be listening on the side. KC6WTN.
0: Okay, guy. You take care. Be well. And we'll look for you again. And this is November 6th, Victor November India,

0: KC6 MID or MED and 6 VNI.
1: Good afternoon, buddy. How you doing?
0: Well, good. Do you say Santa Barbara, but do you use the Santa Barbara machine or maybe hang out in Santa Maria, live in Santa Maria?
1: We live and work in Santa Barbara, yeah, and talking into Papa 6, San Ynez Peak.
0: I'm trying to remember the name of an old gentleman that lived in Pismo Beach. I want to say Ray or Hank, an elderly gentleman. He was snow white hair. And he lived right there off Park area with access to the beach. Does that ring a bell?
1: Possibly, would that be in the 1970s?
0: Yeah, at the time I knew him, he could have been in his 70s. Mid-90s. Not 90s as far as his age, but mid-90s at the time of year.
1: Possibly, yeah. I was mostly up there in the 1970s.
0: Anybody ring a bell?
1: It might ring a half a bell.
0: I think if you came across the name, I'd probably know it.
1: Yeah, I don't know, man. But it's a beautiful spot up there. Yeah, I was up there mainly in the 1970s, dune bugging.
0: Well, my wife and I pulled our fifth wheel trailer many times up to Pismo Coast Village, just off Dolliver, and enjoyed ourselves 100%.
1: Very good, yeah. It's beautiful, beautiful area up there. But we haven't been up there for quite a while. You know, I've never been to Hearst Castle. That's another place I want to get to. You know, it's not that far away. And I've just never had the tour there of Hearst Castle.
0: My wife and I have been to Hearst Castle. We've done the Thursday night street fair in San Luis Obispo, which is always a kick in the pants. We've been to Hearst Castle. We've been to the Madonna Inn. And then there's another one. It's like Bed and Breakfast in Monterey. No. Something in. Just off the freeway. Back to you.
1: Okay, copy that. Yeah, I've been to the Madonna Inn. Yeah, that was a real treat. A lot of fun, and had a full meal there, and of course the atmosphere was really cool. And Anderson's pea soup, which, yeah, that's no longer. I don't know about the inn in Monterey, but, yeah, it's, Coastline's a lot of fun.
0: Well, you mentioned something, and it struck my information. It's called the Apple Farm. The Apple Farm. That rings a bell.
1: No, I haven't been to the Apple Farm. I've heard of it.
0: Well, the best time to go is during the holiday season. They decorate that place like it was a Midwest old town. Antique stuff come out, and Christmas. Christmas sight or all over the place, the Christmas decoration. Just a beautiful, beautiful place to go for a holiday vacation.
1: Okay, I'll have to note that down for this holiday season coming up. That'd be a lot of fun. All right, my friend, good talking with you. I got to get off the radio here. We're here at my destination. Going to eat a little early Mexican dinner.
0: Okay, very good. Very good. Do you ever get to the street fair in San Luis Obispo on Thursday nights?
1: All right, check on the street fair Thursday night, San Luis Obispo. All right, my friend, 7-3, have a good rest of your Sunday. KJ6MID, you will be clear.
0: 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Bye-bye.
2: KJ6MID, K6CUZ. Jonathan, you going to Pepe's?
1: Hey, good afternoon, Tom. Good to hear you in there. No, we're going to Playa Azul downtown Santa Barbara. But, yeah, Pepe's is always a good bun as well. And that's out in Goleta where I live. My daughter and I, of course, go there about every 2 or 3 weeks or so. That's our meal spot and kind of catch-up time.
2: All right, Playa Azul. I'll have to Google that. All right, just want to say hello and good to hear you. Enjoy your food. I had a nice Mexican breakfast. It was really good. 7-3, KJ6, MID, K6, you'll be clear.
1: All right, Tom, 7-3, man. Have a good one. Living name, KJ6, MID.

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0: Was that you, Darren, asking for a radio check?
1: It was not. It's somebody who keeps coming on our system. Just don't answer them. Ignore them as if they're not even there. WD6USN.
0: Oh, sorry. Yeah, I've heard that before, and my mind lapsed and wasn't sure, but thanks a lot for that. So now I know. KC6WTN, I'll be listening.